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2: 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I really want to hear that song.
0: Absolutely, my man. 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Billie Jean coming up for Danny. They had that song in his head. If there's one that's been in yours, let us know about it, too, at 877-909-1989. One please is plenty. We'll serve it up for you in just a few.
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I'm Tony the Reno. We're glad you're here tonight. And tomorrow when you wrap up work, remember, Steve McKay's got you covered. 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

Because I gotta have faith. Ooh, I gotta have faith. Because I gotta have faith, faith, faith. I gotta have faith, faith, faith. 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And when this came out in 1982, felt so futuristic. We all wanted to go to 1999. Now it's 2026. 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Never changes. 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

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I'm Tony DeReno. This is the night, final night of the month. I mean, someone's getting paid with the throwback timeline, that $100 jackpot. How about you? 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
0: 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Year we're talking about tonight, the Game Boy is first out and our screen addiction begins. Holding it right there in our hand, right? All the slaps, all the drama wrapping up as Dynasty ends its reign of primetime soap operas on TV. And Love in an Elevator, one of the biggest from Aerosmith, and all the entendres in that one. Oh, yeah. What year was it? 1989, 1990, or 1991? Text your guest to enter and win right now. 877-909-1989.
1: Guess down. 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
2: 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The Game Boy comes out, Dynasty wraps up in primetime, and this song huge for Aerosmith. If you texted and guessed 1989, you got it. Here's Lovin' an Elevator.

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I think it's still time for a history lesson, don't you? 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

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I'm Tony the Reno, and every morning to start your day, a couple of laughs. 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
1: Coming up next,
0: the band that always seems to be frowning. Every time we see them in public, what's wrong with The Cure? Can't we just perk them up a little bit? I don't think that's going to happen, but the songs live on. Let's get the love song from The Cure to keep us going tonight. Whatever you'd like to add into the playlist, maybe something that's going to actually bring a smile to our face, maybe even a smile to The Cure, 877-909-1989. 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

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I'm Tony the Reno, back to school shopping, going through the Target aisle with my daughter the other day. She was like, I don't know that I need this Barbie. I'm like, honey, you need this Barbie. We're more into it than they are. One day she'll appreciate that Whitney Houston Barbie. Keep an eye out for her if you're going through those Target aisles too. How will I know?

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I'm Tony the Reno. And don't forget about the two guys named Chris waking you up tomorrow morning, getting you in the right frame of mind, and getting you through the day. Yeah, bright and early tomorrow morning at 6 on Rewind 107.9.

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Another moment with chills up our spine. What happens with certain songs, especially this one? When the choir comes in the background, you can feel those chills already from Foreigner.

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It's still time to join us for the Patriot Day Run 5K Memorial for the victims of September 11th. That's going on Saturday at Forsyth Park. You need registration information, all that. 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

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As we celebrated this guy's would-be birthday over the weekend, we keep that celebration rolling tonight. Michael Jackson is on.

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0: With all you class of 1988, I'm Tony the Reno. Well, while all of us were getting into school, getting ready for all of our classes and books and all that, she's taken home all sorts of trophies and all sorts of honors. How did she make this all work while she was still high school age? Who are we talking about? Let's get you caught up. One of the best of 1988 at such a young age. We celebrate her next.
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0: 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Class of 1988, late night class reunion with an hour of your hits. We're worried about school, and she becomes the youngest to write, produce, and perform a number one single. Age of 17.
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0: All those problems we were having with the zits, the boyfriends and the girlfriends when we were 17. Nothing in comparison to what she was dealing with. Here's Debbie Gibson.

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I'm Tony the Reno. We're glad you're here tonight. And tomorrow when you wrap up work, remember, Steve McKay's got you covered. All the fun stuff going on around town. And all the songs you know and love only here with Steve. 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

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Oh, we celebrate all things 1988. Even if you're not from New Jersey, you had the album, you cranked it up. Vinyl, cassette, it didn't matter. We crank it up again tonight with Bon Jovi.

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Class of 1988, late night class reunion is on. Feeling that freestyle vibe with this one. Yeah, at the end of summer, the beginning of fall, we kick it back or we kick it forward, however you look at it, to a different season of our lifetime. The springtime, 1988, with that spring love. Stevie B's on. The late night class reunion.

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3: I'm Chief Meteorologist Jeremy Nelson for the WJCL 22 Storm Tracker Weather Center. Muggy this evening, clear to partly cloudy skies, overnight lows in the mid-70s. Out the door Tuesday, a dry start by afternoon. Hot and sticky, isolated showers or thunderstorms possible, highs in the low 90s.
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8: I'm Chief Meteorologist Jeremy Nelts for the WJCL 22 Storm Tracker Weather Center. Muggy this evening, clear to partly cloudy skies, overnight lows in the mid-70s. Out the door Tuesday, a dry start by afternoon. Hot and sticky, isolated showers or thunderstorms possible, highs in the low 90s.
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10: I'm Chief Meteorologist Jeremy Eltz for the WJCL 22 Storm Tracker Weather Center. Muggy this evening, clear to partly cloudy skies, overnight lows in the mid-70s. Out the door Tuesday, a dry start by afternoon. Hot and sticky, isolated showers or thunderstorms possible, highs in the low 90s.
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7: I'm Chief Meteorologist Jeremy Nelson for the WJCL 22 Storm Tracker Weather Center. Muggy this evening, clear to partly cloudy skies, overnight lows in the mid-70s. Out the door Tuesday, a dry start by afternoon. Hot and sticky, isolated showers or thunderstorms possible, highs in the low 90s.
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6: I'm Chief Meteorologist Jeremy Nelson for the WJCL 22 Storm Tracker Weather Center. Muggy this evening, clear to partly cloudy skies, overnight lows in the mid-70s. Out the door Tuesday, a dry start by afternoon. Hot and sticky, isolated showers or thunderstorms possible, highs in the low 90s.
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8: For today, a mix of sun and clouds, there is a chance for a shower or thunderstorm this afternoon. It will be warm with highs in the lower 90s, and tonight partly cloudy, lows near 74. That's your forecast. I'm WJCL 22 Storm Tracker meteorologist Jonathan Myers.
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5: Aw.

0: have this one. And I said, Red Rachel, I bet Ryan Gosling's girlfriend's not too excited about that. She is Ryan Gosling.
1: Yeah, they've been together a long time. They have like two children.
0: That makes sense.
1: Aren't they married now?
2: I think they are.
0: Yeah. She has a little tattoo right on the inside of her wrist. It says Ryan Gosling.
3: I do too.
0: Me too.
1: It's more common than you think.
0: Oh my God, me too. Look at that. Yeah, and I was like, Mr. Oh, let's see what Ryan Gosling's lady friend has to say about this. Oh, she is.
1: She is.
0: Rachel had to tell me that.
1: So I'm thank God you're not the entertainment reporter.
0: Who I almost was.
1: Didn't you know, do the research and is like, oh, I'm bringing this up.
0: I almost was. That was my goal. Remember when I used to work for the Fox affiliate? I was on the entertainment beat. That was my whole thing.
1: He's not kidding.
0: And I was like, I'm going to be on Entertainment Tonight one day. I'm going to be that person. And they were like, I don't think you have the chops. I think you have a face for radio, they said, and that was it.
1: Still stings.
0: Dude, I was watching the local news yesterday, and they were doing the weather. And it said scorching temperatures ahead, and they had misspelled the word scorching. Happens a lot now, I think.
1: Yeah.
0: My wife always points it out, and she paused, and she said, look at that! And I was like, what? There's just a guy standing there, like, you know, paused, doing the weather. And she's like, look what word is misspelled. And it took me a minute. I was like, scorching.
1: Scorching.
0: They added a T. There's no T in scorching. Yeah. And we determined there was probably some young intern that put that up there.
1: And I think sometimes you just, they're in a hurry.
0: I don't think they know how to spell scorching. I don't.
3: Yeah, I actually kind of agree with you there.
1: I'm giving a little bit of fit. Yeah, probably. You're right, though.
0: It's the weather, and they can do that plenty in advance. It's nothing like a hurricane's coming through.
1: They've probably never even seen the word before.
0: They probably thought that's how it's spelled. And so my wife took a picture of it, and she fired off a letter to WFMY News 2.
1: Oh, she's moved into that range.
0: Oh, yes.
4: Well, I've got to tell you something.
0: Well, remember, she brought Coca-Cola products back to Costco. It took 10 years of comment cards. They had switched to Pepsi, and she said, I'd like Coke products back, please. And finally, they reversed themselves and went back. She's done this. She's brought back many products to Costco. When they discontinue them, she puts a comment card into their box.
5: And she's like the Andy Dufresne for Costco.
0: Yes.
5: He got those books to Shawshank. One letter at a time.
0: How many letters did he write?
5: Thousands.
0: And then they said, okay, you can stop now. I'll write two a day. That's what she does. Two comment cards a day at Costco until she gets.
1: How often is this lady here?
0: Are you appreciating your churro from Costco? She got it
5: That's her.
0: They should put my wife's picture up there. She's the one that brings
5: you
0: it
5: need
0: back.
5: Her name tattooed on your wrist.
0: Yes, that's what I need. Well, I have to cover up Ryan Gosling. Yeah. I have to knock that out and then put her name on there. She's also the one, and this is, we discussed this a minute ago, BB Shea and myself. She says a man always should carry cash. I pay so little with cash now that I honestly don't ever know how much cash I have because I never look at the cash. I have like $40 in my wallet, I think, but I never even, it's always card now.
1: It's funny you say that. Mm-hmm. My mother was here visiting this past weekend, and she was irate. Mm-hmm. Because I only had like $5 on me.
0: Right.
1: And because she needed $2 for something, I said, oh, I have a couple bucks. Here's $2. And she's like, you don't have any more cash than that? Mm-hmm. I'm like, no. So she goes to the ATM, watches out, comes back and hands me $40 and goes, you got to have cash on you.
0: I don't find, I bet I haven't taken cash out of my wallet in almost a year.
1: No.
0: You know.
3: But it's supposed to be for emergencies.
0: You know, when I used it, we went to the baseball game. Last Friday night, a couple of Fridays ago, I paid for parking with it.
6: Park this.
0: Yeah, that was it.
1: I'm not a valet.
6: Wherever you want
3: to park it.
0: You're right. It is for emergencies. And yes, I had it then. I had a $10 bill that I gave him for $5 in parking. I just said, keep it. Whatever, you know. That's just where I was. Because I just never used the cash. It all came about. And BB Shea's mother, by the way, says, a man, this is men now. My wife says, a man needs cash. And BB Shea's mother said, for at least 1 year in your life, a man needs to drive a truck. And I said, I'm not going to drive a truck. You've driven a truck.
1: Oh, yeah. I'm checked on that box at least.
0: Do you miss it?
1: Not really.
0: No.
1: No, I'm fine with what I have. I enjoyed my truck.
0: Mm-hmm.
1: When you own a truck, it's true. People ask you to use it or to move things.
0: Mm-hmm.
1: I loved my Dodge Ram. That was my favorite truck. I own two of those.
0: Mm-hmm.
1: If I was ever to go back to a truck, that's what I'd get.
0: The other day, I'm glad we talked about trucks. I could never. I'm not a truck person.
3: Yeah, you don't seem like a truck person.
0: I find that the way you said it was offensive.
1: Yeah,
0: yeah. Okay, I have to agree with you, but just your tone was offensive. But the other day, I was sitting out in front of the gym on Saturday with Tammy. You know Tammy.
1: Oh yeah.
0: We're just sitting there chatting. You know, I've already done the workout, and this guy pulls in with a beautiful new truck, Chevrolet, gorgeous. And she's, man, look at this thing. And it took him forever. He backed into the space. I'm like, oh, God. That's a BB Shea. Backing into the space.
3: BB Shea should get a truck. He would fit in with the community.
0: Yeah. He should.
1: God, on a Saturday, busy Saturday, too.
0: He's backing in.
1: God, get out of the way.
0: Right.
1: God, we're just sitting there.
0: Took him forever to back it in.
1: Of course.
0: And it was beautiful. And the mirrors, when he got out and locked the truck, the mirrors folded in. And I was like, woo, look at that. And he's walking by, and I was like, man, look at that. I couldn't believe it, you know. And she goes, nice truck. He goes, thanks. I could tell right there. He was putting off an air.
1: He wanted that.
0: Yeah. And I said, well, that set you back. And he's like, that's none of your business. And he walked on in, you know. I bet it's a $100,000 truck.
1: At least. Easily.
0: If I ever paid $100,000 for a vehicle.
1: You might.
0: No,
1: it's heading that direction.
0: I won't. I'll never pay $100,000 for a vehicle. I'll buy used. I'll buy a 20-year-old vehicle before I pay that. No way. My father would never allow. If I paid $100,000 for a truck, my father would dig his way out of the grave.
3: You'd get haunted.
0: Come to me and haunt me. Yes, absolutely guarantee that. I can't believe people can afford $100,000. But that truck, I was like, you know, that's $100,000.
1: I mean, some people's car payments are, to me, as much as
0: a house.
1: To me, a rent payment.
0: Hey,
1: but I'm also, I mean, I don't think it's anything now for somebody to have a $500 to $600 a month car payment.
0: Probably not.
1: And to me, that's shocking.
0: Absolutely. Yeah. I mean, when I first had a car payment, my first car, the car payment was $140.05.
1: Mine was about that too. It was like I had to make $140 a month to give to my parents.
0: Yeah, that's what it was. Yeah.
3: Whoa.
1: And that was for a 96 Pontiac Sunfire I had. Let me tell you, I thought that was a lot. Like, I was like, oh, man, I'm really going to have to work.
3: And people were judging me because I was holding on to a 21-year-old car.
1: No.
3: I mean, I have a newer one now because I had to, but I was holding on to it until it died.
0: Well, you know, I'm with you on that one, sister. And this guy had $100,000, and he's just putting off that air, you know.
1: Mm. Yeah.
0: I'm going to point him out to you. Next time we're in there together, BB Shaw, I'll point to him.
1: Okay.
0: This truck guy.
1: And
0: right
1: that
0: there.
1: That folding mirror thing, that's not that new.
0: No.
1: that's fairly common.
0: I think it's bzzz and folding. It's like, what?
3: It does it automatically.
0: What? Yeah, I couldn't believe it. Alan, you're talking about trucks. BB Shaw's mother said every man should own a truck for at least a year of his life. Go ahead.
2: Yeah, absolutely. I've got a truck, an F-150. I'd love to have an F-250. Mm-hmm. Looked at them not too long ago, $105,000, and Ford offered to finance it for $1,200 a month for 7 years.
0: Seven-year finance.
1: Oh, that's the other thing. Like, I remember, I'm sure you were the same way, Chris Kelly, where it was like, you never get a car loan for more than 5 years.
0: Absolutely.
1: That, like, was beat into me by my dad. He wanted me to get I got, like, a four-year loan. And he's like, you never go beyond five. Car loan nouns?
0: Eight.
1: Yeah.
0: My father told me, don't go beyond three.
1: Yeah.
0: When I was getting my first car, he goes, whatever you do, don't finance beyond 3 years. Well, is there ever a chance, Alan, you're going to buy that F-250?
2: No, sir. Even if I had that kind of money, I can't justify spending more on a vehicle than I have any house I've ever owned.
0: Right. Not six figures on a truck or a car. Thank you, Alan. Appreciate it. With you. And my father said, don't go past 3 years. And then it got to where it was five. He was like, can you imagine somebody financing a vehicle for 5 years? Now, like you said,
1: it's eight, nine. Yeah.
0: I mean, it's crazy. And listen, if Ford was going to finance that for him for 7 years at $1,200.
5: That's rent payment.
0: Of course.
5: Yeah. You can get an apartment for $1,200 a month.
1: I had a friend who I got a car loan. It was like 7-8 years.
0: Mm-hmm.
1: And he was like, well, I've just always had one. I'm just used to it. So I figured, why not lengthen it? Because I'm never going to own it.
0: Boy, but I feel like when you get out of that car payment, it's awfully nice.
1: Yeah. Mm-hmm.
0: You know, that's like free money. That's like getting a raise when you finally pay off the car.
1: Yeah.
0: That's why I drive them so long. I drive, what's my minivan? What year is it? I don't even know what year.
1: Oh,
0: yeah.
1: Nine?
0: 09, something like that. And before that, of the 98
1: Acura. It's an Obama. Mm-hmm.
0: It's an Obama.
1: That's how we do. That's how we do his cars. So,
3: who was the president?
1: In office. Yeah.
0: What I had before that was a Clinton.
1: Damn.
3: Wow.
0: I drive and Democrat cars.
1: Pre-BJ Clinton.
3: I bet you do.
0: I was driving a pre-BJ Clinton. There was no BJs around that car. That car never had a BJ come close to it. I can tell you that. You're exactly right. That's a great point. And the whole thing got started. We were talking about money. Because B.B. Shea, you know, he helped his friend move the other day. And afterwards, which I thought was nice, his friend took everybody out for dinner or lunch. And it was like $200.
5: Yeah.
0: And so they added the tip to the bill for parties of six or more. They do that, of course. And he said, do you ever, once the tip is there and printed on it, because it's a party of six or more, do you ever add more to that? And my answer is like, let me stop you right there. No. No, I do not. Well, I feel like if they're going to go ahead and put a tip on it, I'm not going to add more. I mean, unless it's, well, I've never done it. I guess if it was spectacular service, but I've
1: never. That's what I was going to say. Yeah. It depends on. Now, I've never waited table or waited anything, but Rachel has. If you automatically get the gratuity, does that make you want to work a little less hard?
3: That's what I said when we were talking about this. Now, as a server, if they put automatic 18% gratuity, I would have made more money.
0: You would have.
3: Because most people don't tip 20%.
0: See, that surprised me.
1: Okay.
0: Listen, we're talking about now my father. He told me when I was 16, you tip 15%. Then about 10 years later, my mom was like, it's gone up to about 20 now. So I started tipping 20%. So I'm very surprised that people don't tip 20%, but they don't, you know, I guess that's the case.
3: I think 15 to 18 is the norm.
0: Okay.
3: And a lot of times if it's like two people, they'll tip more than 20% because their meal might be $20. So they tip $5.
0: Yes.
3: But a big party, a lot of times they just throw $10 on there.
0: Oh, really?
3: A lot of the times.
0: Oh, well.
3: And so I always said as a server, I would have made more money at 18% automatic gratuity, but I never argued for it because I think everybody gets a little lazier when they know they're going to get it one way or another.
0: Yep.
3: And so, I mean, I was fine working for my tip.
0: I think you're right. I think if the tip was built in as it is on parties of six or more, you know what it's going to be. So you don't, because I think very few people, once you see, okay, the 18% tip is already there, very few, I think, will add more to it.
5: Well, here's the thing.
0: Yeah.
5: When the tip was added in for the bill, there was another recommended extra tip section for like $2, $3, $4 more.
0: Oh, wow.
5: Which, in my opinion, I'm like, that's kind of stupid. That's asking a
0: lot. Brazen,
5: a little brazen.
0: Yeah, I agree.
5: Sure.
0: Yeah. So he didn't do that.
5: I don't think he did.
0: But he was thinking about doing it. See, I bet places are doing that. You know how they'll turn the screen to you now. I bet places are now saying, well, for a little extra, you know, to try and get more tip on top of it. Skinny, a P1, I want to talk about the included gratuity. Go ahead, Skinny.
6: Hey, a P1 here from Randolph County. I was at the Outer Banks this past week, and we stopped at just like a local oyster bar there in Kitty Hawk. I won't mention the name. It was really good, though, but I saw at their carryout window, like outside on the sidewalk, a sign that said 15% gratuity added to all to-go orders.
0: To the to-go orders?
6: I think that's just ridiculous. I'm perfectly fine with tipping a waitress. You know, a lot of my girlfriend's family have waited tables, but I'm not tipping when I'm standing up. I'm sorry. You're just handing me the food and I'm leaving.
0: I agree.
3: Well, I will say at a lot of places, the to-go people make $2 an hour just like the servers. And I mean, I understand your point. They should pay them and you shouldn't have to tip them. But a lot of them don't make a wage.
0: I mean, but what they're doing is just handing me food.
3: Well, usually they assemble the order.
0: Oh, they do assemble
3: the
0: order.
3: If you get sauces, they're supposed to put the sauces in there. Your to-go
0: silverware.
3: Well,
0: I'm ignorant. I don't know that.
1: I will say, like, I did always tip it like an Outback to go, because my understanding was too, like everybody kind of had to shuffle through working to go because it was just a regular $2 an hour or whatever.
0: But it wasn't added. It wasn't a 15% addition. You chose to do that.
3: I mean, should be your choice. But I think that especially because of COVID, they had to bring in so many more to go people, but the restaurants don't pay them. So they can't keep them if they don't do either the automatic gratuity or pay them.
0: Well, last year, White People Weekend.
3: It's a good time.
5: Talk about it.
1: It's what they call it. It's
0: not a white people. That's 10 white people.
1: Here come the tips.
0: 10 white people at the beach, okay? And I was the one sent out to get our fish. We ordered from a fish sandwich place. And I went out, stood by the window there, and you know, all he did was hand me 5 styrofoam boxes in a bag. I'm like, all right, thanks, pay the bill. Then he turns it like you want a tip. I was like, for what? I mean, that's what I was saying.
1: Every, yeah.
0: But, you know, that's what he was just saying. Skinny was just saying. And I guess you're right. If they only pay him $2 an hour, I do feel bad about that.
3: Well, and I mean, it's kind of the argument people make about servers. They say they should be paid. But I think if you pay everybody a wage, they don't work as hard.
0: Oh, I agree with you. It's just like the added-on tip that you just talked about. If you know you're getting it, you don't work it hard. Look at us here. You know,
3: we're
0: I'm salaried.
3: Should we start accepting tips?
0: I will accept them. If they, we have a strict policy of we do accept tips.
1: Yes.
0: A lot of times, food is given a lot of times.
1: Yeah, that's how radio from time to time. That's how radio DJs are tipped everywhere.
3: And Oreos.
1: Lunch.
0: Lunch. Well, Oreos, yeah. Which is very nice. I mean, I like that. People bring me homemade fudge. I'll eat it. I don't care. That is the way I'll probably die. Somebody will put strychnine in my fudge.
1: You know, our friend Chris Dem always said that about you, is that without you never pause. Mm. Somebody brings you something at an event to eat, you dig right in. You don't think twice.
0: And the policy always should be, I mean, all the radio greats have said, don't take pre-made food from a listener.
1: It's like the main rule, they say.
0: Yeah, because someone could hate you and put strychnine in it, and you're dead in an hour, and it's because you're a glutton for food that somebody brought you. I throw caution to the wind.
1: He does.
0: I feel like I'm a good judge of people, and when they bring me something, I just eat it. That's just how it is. There's a documentary dropping tonight you might be interested in on Netflix, the Ray Gun documentary. It's called Untold Ray Gun, Breaking Badly.
1: I am.
0: Ooh, you're in?
1: I'm in for this.
0: You're in, yeah. This is, she's sharing, if you don't remember this story from 2 years ago, Rachel Gunn shares how she dealt with global online bullying after the internet targeted her for her her bad performance at the Olympics.
1: I know this documentary is probably supposed to make me feel bad for her. I'm just looking forward to the laughs.
0: The breakdancer.
1: Yeah, I'm just looking forward to the jokes I missed.
0: I think her...
1: she deserved it.
0: Her outfit was really bad. Remember that?
1: It was you know, I'm sorry. It was terrible.
0: Yes, it was.
1: And
0: it was awful.
1: Everyone said how terrible it was. And then with what we do now, the internet kind of turned and was like, no, you don't know her story, her backstory. I don't care. It was terrible.
0: It was an awful performance.
1: It was an awful performance. I'm sure she has a backstory that's how she overcame this and that to be in the Olympics and break. It was terrible. How do you look at that and think, this is inspiring?
0: Well, you know, the description is that here's how she dealt with all that bully. I remember her saying only like a month later, she's like, I'm not going to breakdance anymore. I mean, look, your bullying has cost the world this breakdancer. That's it. She's not doing it. Yeah. Is breakdancing coming back again? I think you're going to the Olympics.
5: So. Yeah. For some reason, I don't think they're bringing it back.
0: I think it's her. I think
5: it was mainly her.
0: I do, too.
5: She got blasted for a long time.
0: She is a punchline. I mean, if you say that, Ray Gun, she is a punchline.
5: I mean, here's the thing. I've seen breakdancing, and I've seen breakdancing done very well. Mm-hmm. She did not need to be at the Olympics for breakdancing.
1: No.
5: She wasn't even breakdancing.
0: No, she was terrible. You know, breakdancing was really a thing that came around when I was, you know, in the 80s. That's when we had Breakin' and Breakin' 2, Electric Boogaloo. great little effort there. But, I mean, her performance was so bad. It deserved what it got. Well, it's on Netflix as of tonight, if you want to see it. That's one of the things I have what you can look forward to in September.
1: Oh!
0: It's September 1st. In sports, a little thing called the NFL kicks off next Wednesday. Seahawks Patriots in a rematch of Super Bowl 60. The next night, Rams 49ers in Australia. And you'll get to see that two nights in a row of NFL football. A lot of college football, of course. U.S. Open tennis through the 13th. Major League Baseball postseason begins September 29th. So all of that. September's a good month. The Burrs are good. Mm-hmm. October's a great month when it comes to sports. Theaters. Pixar's Cars goes back into theaters this Friday to celebrate their 20th anniversary. My son loved Cars. I see you waving it off.
5: Cars is maybe my favorite Disney movie, Pixar movie. They don't need to re-release it in theaters.
0: There's really no. They're doing this a lot now, I guess.
5: Yeah.
3: It brings out more people than you would think.
0: Does it?
3: I saw, I think it was the Goonies on their anniversary. Theater was packed. It was most people I'd seen in a theater in forever.
0: Well, I saw Jaws on the 50th anniversary, and it was packed. I mean, I guess it's a moneymaker. So they're back in theaters, Cars, after 20 years. Brad Pitt's got a movie out called Heart of the Beast. That's out on September 25th. And you like that. They finally named it The movie you love from Tarantino.
5: Once Upon a Time in Hollywood.
0: His character's got a sequel coming out.
5: Yeah.
0: You like that.
5: I'm excited. Yeah. I really am. I love that character, and the director of this new movie is one of my favorites as well, so I'm excited about it.
0: Yeah. It's what's the character's name?
5: Cliff Booth.
0: It's like the continuing adventures of Cliff Booth is what it is. I'm interested in that too. And then just last night I was watching a thing on Entertainment Tonight about Tom Cruise, and you know, we talked about it yesterday. The how they were recasting for Days of Thunder Part 2, and now the director, it's been suggested to him that there's a crossover movie between Brad Pitt's character from that Formula One racing movie,
1: yeah,
0: and Tom Cruise as the driver from Days of Thunder, and maybe they're in a movie together.
1: Wow!
0: Like on the backstory on Days of Thunder is that he came from Formula One, so maybe they do some Formula One racing against each other. Wouldn't that be something to see those two together?
1: I could see it.
0: Have they ever been in a movie together, Pitt and Cruise?
5: Interview with a Vampire.
0: Yes, that's right. Oh, it's awful. It's awful.
1: It's a terrible movie.
0: It's a terrible movie, and they were in that together. That's right. But that would be interesting to see those two racing against each other.
1: Days of Thunder has to be kind of the same.
0: Same
1: storyline as F1. I mean, there's not much else they can do.
0: Yeah, I think it is. Yeah. What it sounded like, anyway. And the holidays in September. Labor Day is Monday. Rosh Hashanah. All right.
3: All right. How will you celebrate?
0: How will I celebrate Rosh Hashanah?
1: Yeah.
0: Yet to be determined. Lake.
3: Think about it.
0: Lake.
1: Lake. Yep.
0: Biggie, your favorite. Talk Like a Pirate Day is the 19th. Biggie, one of my favorite things Biggie ever said, like Talk Like a Pirate Day, if you go into, of course, Krispy Kreme or Dunkin', you get a free donut if you talk like a pirate.
1: Arrgh.
0: And Biggie said, let's not leave out our Somali pirate friends.
1: Much more relevant now. I think you should be able to go in and say, I'm the captain now, and they give you a donut.
0: Yes. Yes. That's the 19th, if you participate. Emmy Awards are this month on the 14th. MTV Video Music Awards. Things crank up in September, I think. You know, summer's about over. Fall officially begins on the 21st. Two Guys Named Chris Show coming up. The softest soft copy of all time. Does it involve Lori Loughlin, Sarah Jessica Parker, or Gal Gadot?
1: Oh,
0: you decide. Which is softest? Next, Two Guys Named Chris Show.
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30: A pretty good-looking ride to get you started with through town this morning. Keeping an eye over on Augusta Road, southbound, you're tapping the brakes there. Getting towards Market Boulevard this morning. Picking up a little bit of speed now as you're making your way towards I-95. We can't expect to see more delays. Getting towards the interstate this morning, down towards Port Wentworth. Also keeping an eye over towards town, I-516 eastbound and westbound delays expected there. Getting towards Abercorn Street. Another traffic update in minutes. I'm Zach Grizzle.
29: 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Wake up with two guys named Chris on Rewind 107.9.
31: This may be the softest soft copy of the year. Brave Lori Loughlin has returned to Instagram after the college scandal.
5: Oh, finally. We've been waiting.
31: The college admission scandal.
1: Oh, I could follow her again.
31: Brave Lori Loughlin steps forward after all the ridicule she received when she cheated to get her kids into college when they didn't deserve to go.
3: I want to see if she has her comments open.
31: That was 7 years ago that she did that, by the way.
5: There's no way.
31: 7 years, 2019, pre-COVID. The former Full House star tried to get her kids into college. She and her husband, Massimo Giannulli, who is...
1: They've split since then.
31: Oh, have they split?
1: I believe so, yeah.
31: He had the clothing line, you know.
1: Yeah.
31: She pleaded guilty after being accused of paying $500,000 to get both daughters into USC. Remember the daughters were on tape like... We're not going to do anything.
1: I remember she made one of them had to sit in a rowboat like you and BB do.
31: I told BB show. That's right. She took them to a dry rower, which is what we do on a daily basis. And she made them dry row, and then she had it Photoshopped so it looked like they were out in the water. Like, oh, she's a rower. Oh, yeah. No girl ever rowed in her life. Ever. Well, Her bravery knows no bounds. She is back on Instagram. You can follow her again on Instagram if you would like.
1: I think the daughters have all kind of, one has at least gone into acting, I know.
31: I don't know. I don't know anything about them, and I don't care. They did they even go to college, or did they just became influencers, right?
1: Yeah, well, the one is a big influencer, and the other one I think is trying to be an actress, and it's been kind of like her mother in some, like, Hallmark movies.
31: The influencer said, I don't have to go to college anyway. Yeah. I'm already rich. What do I got?
1: What am I going to get out of college?
3: She ruined her reputation to try to get those brats into college. Can you believe that?
31: I know. Exactly. I tried that. I tried to ruin. I said at the time, I was like, I'd pay whatever, not $500,000, but I'd pay what I had to get them into college, to get those brats.
3: But
31: hey,
3: at least he's going. He's not being an influencer.
31: He's not being an influencer. That's right. He's at least going to college. Exactly right. I'm making him finish by the end of this year, not go to summer school. So he's like, this is the most tiring semester I've ever had in my life. It's like been 3 days.
1: Yeah.
31: Like, okay, I got to get going.
1: I forgot how much they paid for them to do this too.
31: Enormous.
1: Over $500,000 to get her daughters in. That's insane.
5: I don't think it's that hard to get into USC either.
31: I don't either.
1: I mean, that's how dumb they were.
31: They're really, really dumb.
5: Yeah, it's not Stanford.
31: As dumb as me and my kids are, they're dumber. They're dumber, and they didn't care. And the one girl especially, who was like, brave Sarah Jessica Parker has come forward and said, I'm not Carrie Bradshaw. Please stop approaching me as if I'm Carrie Bradshaw.
5: It needed to be said. It needed to be said.
31: It did. You're exactly right. She's like, I don't have the outfits. I'm not Carrie Bradshaw. Please. People apparently ask her to do some scenes and stuff like that. And she says, I'm sorry. I'm just not her. That was all written for me. And when asked what's her greatest accomplishment, she said, not Sex in the City, but...
1: My children.
31: Her children.
1: Always. It's always the children.
3: They can't be that great.
1: My greatest accomplishment will be my children. Oh, really? Ask Lori Loughlin.
3: They can ruin your life.
1: Yeah,
31: that's right. That's what I always say, too. What's your greatest accomplishment?
1: My children.
31: Where are they right now?
1: I don't know.
31: I have no idea.
1: Having the lasting legacy of what they will do in life is enough for me.
31: Obviously, that's what I'm concentrating most on is my children.
1: Yes.
31: Brave Gal Gadot.
1: Oh, this should be good.
31: Didn't... is coming forward now and saying, yes, she was a little bit offended. She worked with Tom Cruise, but did not get his famous coconut cake for Christmas. He sends it to everybody he works with, and he did not send it to her. That is a thing. That's a thing around Hollywood. If you work with Tom Cruise, he sends everybody this coconut cake at Christmas that's supposedly just, like, out of this world good. And so she was asked on a podcast, did you get the coconut cake? And she goes,
1: no.
31: No. No. He sends it every year to Kirsten Dunst, Angela Bassett, Glenn Powell. Gal Gadot was on the Armchair Expert podcast, and she said, I was kind of expecting it because they worked together for a few days on Night and Day was the name. I don't even know the movie or whatever it was.
1: Yeah, that's actually, to me, an underrated fun movie.
31: Oh, and he's in it,
1: Night
31: she's
1: and Day.
31: In it.
1: Yes, but I don't recall them being on screen that much together.
31: They weren't. They were on set together for just a few days. But they did work. They did have one scene together. And he did not give her the coconut.
5: Beat it. Yeah, I don't count this. No.
31: As a one day.
5: No, Cameron Diaz is in the movie. She gets a cake.
31: Yeah.
5: She's not even top billing. She doesn't get a cake.
31: Breaking news now. Cameron Diaz did
1: get it. Of course.
31: I bet he
1: doesn't know he sends out the cakes.
31: Mm-hmm. I bet he makes them himself.
3: Yeah,
5: he probably hates coconut cake.
1: I would bet if you asked him, like, on a red carpet interview, how about your coconut cake, he'd just do kind of like Father's Day.
31: Yeah,
1: it's great making movies. What? The cake. You send out a coconut cake. Everyone loves it. Oh, look, man, it's just great to be here in the theater making movies. I mean, he is a robot. I love him, but he is a robot.
31: I love your Father's Day reference. When he was asked on Father's Day, what are you doing with your kids?
0: Also, I got to ask, Father's Day is just around the corner. What would an ideal Father's Day look like for you?
2: Hey, you know, just having fun, man. Making movies, big adventure, having a great time.
0: I love that. Tom, thank you so much for your time.
1: She confused the computer.
3: It was like how long it takes AI to load. He took a second, and it was like then it generated everything.
1: You can hear him.
5: Hey, you know, I mean,
31: listen,
5: you know,
31: making movies,
5: having fun,
31: having
5: man.
31: Fun. Just a little glitch there. Yeah.
1: And I bet the same thing. If they said, "How, you know, oh, your coconut cake so famous," he'd be like, "Hey,
3: Dave, we love making movies.
5: You know, man,
1: Days of Thunder 2, great. Anne Hathaway, lover.
31: And then,
1: what?
31: And then the reporter, I love that.
3: Didn't answer your question, but
31: absolutely.
3: You love it.
31: Just wonderful.
1: Adventure. I mean, he's just saying words. He's not doing, it's words.
31: He's like Kamala Harris. He's just like word salad.
1: Without a doubt. And I love the man. I'll watch anything the man does.
31: Who's first in line for Days of Thunder 2? This guy. I will see Days of Thunder 2. But you're right. He just, apparently he's not that great of a father, which, you know, I think is not that unknown.
1: No, pretty well known.
31: Who is? What's her name? Changed her last name, did she?
5: His daughter, and then Brad Pitt's daughter.
31: Boy, both of them.
5: Yeah,
31: they changed their.
3: That's one of many of the Brad Pitt's kids that changed. That's just one. I think most of them have.
1: I think the uber famous like that, especially like a Tom Cruise, I don't think they do well with like emotional attachment.
31: Probably not.
3: Mm-mm.
31: And you know what Dolly Parton said about having kids was she never wanted to have kids because she knew that would take her away from her craft, and she felt like she could serve so many more people without having kids. Because to be a real parent and to do it right, you do have to take some time away from your career, you know? That's why I'm such a bad parent. I haven't missed a day in 20 years now. Everybody says, how are you such a great... How are you on all the time? I ignore my family.
1: How are you such a great father, Chris Kelly? Adventure.
31: Radio. Having fun. Just having fun. By the way, speaking of Dolly Parton, the University of Tennessee, where my son attends college, they're going to be honoring her this year. The football team's going to put a Dolly decal on the back of their
1: helmet. That's nice. I like that, actually.
31: I thought that was really cool. There's more country music in the news, too. It's official that Choosin' Texas by Ella Langley, another celebrity that B.B. Shea has called a robot, a psyop. You know, I saw her in front of... She went to Auburn, and she went back to Auburn to talk to, like, would-be entertainers. Like, she was doing a concert there, and she stopped into a classroom and spoke. And she was pretty robotic, too. She was just like,
5: She attended Auburn?
31: She went to Auburn,
5: I need the transcripts. I don't believe this.
31: You don't believe it?
1: I mean, we heard her recently interviewed her. She was telling the story of the song.
31: Yeah.
3: And nobody believed it.
1: That sounded.
31: Nobody believed it.
1: Yeah.
2: Yeah, I was barefoot walking around the kitchen with Miranda Lambert. She had a kangaroo in her car.
1: What?
2: What?
31: This song's been number one for 20 weeks. 20 weeks. That's longer than any song in the history of the Billboard Hot 100 chart, except for Mariah Carey's Christmas song, which comes and goes. It's been like 23 weeks at number one, but every year it goes back to number one. Now, so can I argue, because it's been number one longer than any song in history other than All I Want for Christmas Is You, this is the greatest song ever made as far as popularity. Can I say this is the most popular song ever made? I think you can make the argument.
5: You can say it.
31: It is catchy, and it just keeps on. Every time I turn on the radio, I don't care what the format, there's Choosin' Texas.
3: I created her biggest fan.
31: You did?
3: Yeah.
31: How did you know who?
3: Well, so my fiance heard that song the first time and had the same reaction as everybody else.
31: Yeah.
3: All right. The other day, he was in the shower, and I hear Ella Langley, every single one of her songs, playing on a speaker.
31: Yeah.
3: And I was like, I thought she was just okay. And now he's like a huge fan.
31: It's hard to not like it. It really is. And I love the way she works in the other country songs, like Amarillo by Morning. There's a couple others in there.
1: Yep, the robot as well.
31: I thought she did. 20 weeks in a row. When does it end? When does it go? This is Song of the Summer. Has to be.
3: Definitely.
31: It's number one the whole summer. It's number one. It's 20 weeks. It's number one the whole summer.
1: You just don't get tired of it. I don't.
31: I don't either.
3: You know what? I have a theory. Because the first line in the song and the last line in the song are the same. And I feel like your brain puts it on repeat because you never get any closure for the song.
4: Oh.
31: Inside the numbers.
3: Yeah, because if you have a song in your head, they say you're supposed to listen to the whole song all the way, and then your brain, it's completed, and it'll shut off. But because she starts it with the same line she ends it with, it's like your brain just can't stop playing it.
31: So that's a girl.
4: Wow.
31: Well, this girl knows what she's talking
5: about. It's kind of like What's New Pussycat by Tom Jones.
31: What's New Pussycat?
5: You know, if you like play it back to back, there's like a dip. It feels like it never ends.
31: You're right. Mm-hmm. What's the first line of the song?
3: Just when I thought I got him to fall in love with Tennessee.
31: That's it. Mm-hmm. That's right. And then she's just talking about, you know, we should have never played Amarillo by Morning.
4: Yeah.
31: And I should have taken that as a warning. That's the line she got from the barefoot Miranda Lambert when they had the kangaroo in the car.
4: God. Yeah, you know Miranda and her kangaroo.
31: They just glossed over that, by the way. They're just like, she had her kangaroo in the car, and that was
4: she got pulled over, and cop was like, that kangaroo, Miranda.
3: And then we both started singing.
31: It was. It is. That's right. More music. Philip Phillips. He's a winner of American Idol.
4: Yeah.
31: Haven't heard that name in a while. He says, interesting. He says American Idol is not really on the up and up. They kind of cheat to get who they want on the
4: show. Sit down, Philip.
31: Well, he won it. And he said, if you think when you start auditioning, you really have a shot at getting on there, they want certain ones on there. For instance, they said they went to him and said, you don't have to audition. You can be on the show.
4: I knew that from, you know, I went and tried out for that show Last Comic Standing.
31: Oh, yes. That's right.
4: I think I've told you how, you know, the whole deal was you just lined up overnight.
31: Mm-hmm.
4: And it was, you know, you think you're going to be seen. Well, we get there and it's like, I mean, the line is just blocks long.
31: Mm-hmm.
4: And so we wait overnight outside, finally get into this little tent area the morning of.
31: Mm-hmm.
4: And you have to do you're with 10 other guys. And you have to do like your best joke.
31: Yeah.
4: For what we thought was a producer.
31: 1 minute joke.
4: Just one
31: best joke. Right.
4: And I take all your information. They're like, all right, if we like you, we'll call you back. And then you'll be seen, you know, and taped by the judges.
31: Yeah.
4: So we walk down to a Burger King to finally eat some food.
31: Right.
4: And there's another comedian there that we kind of know. Well, he's like a bigger comedian. He's got an agent and everything.
31: Yeah.
4: And he's like, you guys didn't wait in line, did you?
31: Well,
4: and we're like, yeah. And he goes, oh, man, my agent had scheduled this.
31: Yeah.
4: That's like, I'm going in to see them in 30 minutes.
31: That's your Philip Phillips.
4: Yeah.
31: That's right.
4: And so they just needed us goobers to wait in line for the cameras.
31: to look.
4: But every real comedian that you saw on TV was pretty much at that point already booking shows.
31: It was a fabricated thing.
4: Yeah, and was basically in line. And, you know, they had a time. Then, even better was, later that night, we saw one of the quote-unquote producers out, and he's like, oh, dude, I'm a Nashville local. I was hired as like a day trade or a day worker.
31: Whoa.
4: And he thought he was going to be running like just like camera wiring, and they were like, put this headset on and just watch some of these guys. Write down if you think any of them are funny and let us know. And
31: not he's an
4: like,
31: expert.

0: Tell the joke's too dirty.
1: Way too dirty.
0: The punchline is, sure tastes like shrimp. Look it up.
2: Let's put this guy ahead of Killer Bees.
0: Great job. Great
3: job. I can't wait to hear it.
0: Oh, I'm telling you. I'll tell you off the air. Wait till you hear it. Coming up here on the Two Guys Named Chris Show. Many people now believe the weather apps that you have on your phone are worthless. And we know why. For a surprising reason. Next, Two Guys Named Chris Show.
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1: For today, a mix of sun and clouds.

0: there is a chance for a shower or thunderstorm this afternoon. It will be warm with highs in the lower 90s, and tonight partly cloudy, lows near 74. That's your forecast. I'm WJCL 22 Storm Tracker meteorologist Jonathan Myers.
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5: I just told Red Rachel and BB Shea the sure tastes like shrimp jokes.
6: Yeah. Yeah.
5: It's the all-time best joke.
7: It was very good.
5: I love that. That joke was told to me. I can never tell it on the air. There's no way it can be told. But it was told to me when I was about 17 by a line cook at Henry James Barbecue. You can imagine us standing over the pulled pork just like guffawing.
8: And, you know, I really think there's things like at that age that just stay locked in. Because a joke a delivery driver told me, just what he said to me has stayed locked in my brain forever. I can tell this one.
5: All right.
8: It's my first night working at Papa John's. I was 16 years old.
5: Yeah.
8: And this guy's name was Mayo. That's what we called him.
5: Mm-hmm.
8: And Mayo was about 6'5", large black man.
5: Okay.
8: And hilarious, just funny, outgoing guy. Well, first night he comes up to me. He's like, "You new?"
5: Mm-hmm.
8: I'm like, "Yeah." He goes, "Well, let me ask you something. You and I go camping together. We get real drunk.
5: Mm-hmm.
8: You pass out. You wake up the next day. Your backside hurts.
5: Mm-hmm.
8: Do you say anything?" Of course, me being 16, I'm like, "No, no way."
5: Right.
8: He puts his hand on my shoulder and goes, "We can go camping anytime."
5: That's a good joke.
8: And of course, I was like, And they were like, "Oh, that's Mayo. He says that to every new person," which now I don't think you should. He probably shouldn't have then.
5: I'm okay with it.
8: Yeah.
5: I think it's fun. You know, I'm okay.
8: Yeah.
5: If I told my sure tastes like shrimp joke for Last Comic Standing, what do you think they would do?
8: I think they'd probably shut down the set.
5: All right.
8: Yeah.
5: Fair enough. I guess that's okay. What's that great joke?
8: You can't tell that around the lady who was on Caroline in the City.
5: No. There's a great joke. I don't tell jokes that well, but this one is about like a guy who moves out to the middle of nowhere because he wanted some to get away from the big city, you know. And he's there, and his closest neighbor is like 10 miles away. And he doesn't meet him for a long time. And then after a couple of weeks, the neighbor finally comes over and knocks on the door. And he's like, "Hey, I just wanted to let you know, I wanted to welcome you to town. I got a party tonight at my house. If you want to come, that would be great." And the guy goes, "Yes, I mean, you know, I haven't seen anybody in forever, so I would love to come to the party." And the neighbor says, "Well, I got to tell you now, there's going to be some drinking. Are you okay with that?" And the guy goes, "Yeah, I haven't had a drink in a while. I'm from Dallas, Texas, and I can do some drinking with the rest of them." And the other guy says, "Well, there's going to be some shooting. There's going to be some fighting and some shooting. So are you okay with that?" And he goes, "I'm from Dallas, Texas. I shoot. I fight. I grew up in
8: Boston.
5: I'm fine. Let's go. When's the party? Let's do it." And the neighbor said, "Perfect. Come on over at 7 o'clock. Oh, and one more thing. There's going to be some sex. Can you handle that?" And the guy goes, "Yes, I've been out here for a few weeks. I moved in from Dallas, Texas. I've been all by myself. I would love some sex. I will be there at the party." And he's like, "Perfect. I'll see you tonight." Guy goes, "Well, what time should I show up?" Neighbor says, "Doesn't really matter. It's just going to be you and me."
8: That's a good one. I like that. That's a good one.
5: That's a great joke. These are good
8: jokes. That's a good joke.
5: See that? That's exactly right. Later today on The Grid, it's not here yet, but Mel Gibson told a joke that he's having to apologize for. Did you see him? He told it at the expense of the deaf community.
8: Mm.
5: And
8: he's offended a few communities. So, I mean,
5: yes.
8: I'm a little surprised that he's apologizing to one.
5: Some are saying this is the dumbest thing he's ever done. He's out promoting. He's got a sequel to The Passion of the Christ.
8: Yeah, which I'm ready for.
7: Who isn't?
8: Most are.
5: I was like, "Can you do a part two?"
8: You can.
5: Apparently.
8: I mean, I think we know where it picks up.
5: Yeah. Yeah, like,
9: "Hey, boss, Tim's empty."
5: Yeah.
8: What?
9: Yeah, he was in there 3 days ago, and now he's gone. I think he rose or something.
5: So, anyway, it's later on The Grid, but Mel Gibson is having to apologize, and has apologized, for something he said about the deaf community. which we'll have for you. So jokes, you know, you're on the edge with them there.
8: I saw a funny joke. Oh, speaking of Tom Cruise and Anne Hathaway.
5: Yeah.
8: And promoting Days of Thunder 2.
5: Mm.
8: I saw a funny joke yesterday. If you've watched the whole trailer or whatever, there's a part where they kind of get close to the camera together. And there's a meme going around the internet that says, this is the couple you see that comes up to you at the bar and is like, we like your vibe. And I'm like, oh, that's a very good. They do look like a swinger couple.
5: I would be into that if a couple had come up, when I was single, if they'd come up to me and said, we like your vibe. Well, I'd probably been scared to death.
8: Yeah.
5: I would have been so frightened of
8: Her, of course, you're like, yeah, but he's going to be there too.
5: Mm-hmm. Yeah.
8: He's either going to be watching from a corner or he could be up there patting you on the back.
5: True. Anytime we've ever discussed this, it's always gone badly for when it's two guys and a girl.
8: Yeah.
5: You know, it's like one of the guys, like, this didn't go as well as I
8: hoped. Yeah, well, and now, like, you can't go into a hotel room without seeing a chair. Now everyone calls that chair the cuck chair.
5: The what chair?
8: The cuck chair.
5: The cuck chair. Yeah. Well, I always think, you know what I think of with a hotel chair is when we had that caller. Jeff from Virginia. Jeff from Virginia said he used to like to have sex while his lady friend held on to the chair, like the bottom of the chair.
8: He flipped it upside down and would splay her across the chair.
5: That's right.
8: And have his way.
5: So he told us, be real careful of the bottom legs of the chair. And I was like, well, Jeff, I don't think I'm going to be touching the bottom legs of the chair, you know, when I'm in the hotel room. Here's the guy who says the weather apps are terrible now, and there's a reason for it. He says because of Doge, spearheaded by Elon Musk and Donald Trump, your weather apps aren't as good.
10: Seems many people are saying everyone's weather app is wrong. TikTok's full of people complaining their forecast can't tell them whether it's going to rain anymore, and they're blaming the apps. They're blaming the phones, but it's not the apps. It's not the phones. It might be Doge. Almost every weather app in this country runs on federal data. NOAA data, National Weather Service data, and Doge gutted the source. Here's the damage. About $1.6 billion cut from NOAA's budget. More than 800 NOAA workers gone. Fewer weather balloons going up, the ones that measure air pressure, temperature, humidity, and wind. And a 20-year-old Arctic ice program cut. And the next generation satellite that was supposed to replace two aging satellites that may start failing in the next few years, scrapped.
5: I just feel like this is a, who cares? I mean,
8: he's right, though. All that was true.
5: Fine. I get the weather every 5 minutes on TV. If you want the weather, you can get
8: the
5: weather.
8: That's just it.
5: You can get the weather.
8: It's on TV, but he's talking about the people who, your Gen Zers, who all they do is look at apps. They're not watching local news.
5: But if after a while the apps are no good, wouldn't you find a different way to get the weather? I mean, it is, and it doesn't have to be local news. They put up the news. I mean, you can go on any website and say, what's the weather in your town? And it will be there for you, you know, from some local news station.
8: But his point is they all get it from the same place.
5: But is local news is not worse? I don't think the weather is worse on the local news. Do you? Has it been?
8: I don't know. I mean,
5: been less accurate in the last year?
8: Well, you'd have to ask a meteorologist. Is it harder to forecast now without
5: all that stuff,
8: all the federal money? I mean, because that's true. I remember when Doge was going on,
5: they cut all
8: and
5: that.
8: They said that NOAA was going to take a massive hit, especially it was going to hurt during hurricane season.
5: Well, it's hurricane season now.
8: We're moving into it. Yeah.
5: Luckily, we haven't seen that many hurricanes. I mean, we're not moving into it. It's June 1st to December 1st, and I mean, September is a bad month for hurricanes generally, though. So maybe that will be. We'll see it then. But, like, remember when we had snow here in February? And when you looked on the weather app 4 days before, it was like, you'll get 35 inches of snow. And everybody's what? But the local news said, don't pay attention to that. It's going to be more like 7 inches of snow. So how did they get it right, but the weather app gets it completely wrong?
7: I heard an explanation that a meteorologist gave that the apps use all of the models and average them. Where the meteorologist, they know which ones are more accurate, so they give you a better prediction, where the, you know, the apps are just, they're just generated from numbers.
5: Well, I've heard since the apps came out from meteorologists, don't trust these apps.
8: Oh, yeah, there's one we know.
5: he did not like the app. I feel like if I go to local news and watch the weather, I feel like I'm getting about as accurate a forecast as you can get.
8: I believe that.
5: But now, I don't know if it's worse than it was 5 years ago because they've cut all that stuff. You make an interesting point there. You'd have to ask a meteorologist. I don't know any anymore. They're all gone now. I don't know any. Coming up here on the Two Guys Named Chris show, the good, the bad, the ugly, pizza, metal detectors, mountains, rings, burglaries, and the Butt Sniffer Bandit. All next, Two Guys Named Chris show.
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1: Heads up now over towards the north side of town. Looks like a possible crash there on Augusta Road southbound. Just past Market Boulevard, those delays stretching back past Old Augusta Road. Also keeping an eye over towards town, keeping an eye on congestion on I-516 eastbound. Tapping the brakes there at times. Getting past Veterans Parkway over towards Abercorn Street. Also taking a look now up towards Pritchardville, South Carolina. Delays expected there on Highway 46 eastbound between Plantation Drive and Oakley Highway. Another traffic update in minutes. I'm Zach Rizzle.
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5: Good story here. I can't believe this. The guy was even able to do it. He's from New York, the Bronx. Owns a pizza shop there. The guy's name is Daniel Romano. D. Romano's Pizza. A year ago, he saw a woman searching through a garbage can in front of his restaurant, pulling out pizza that somebody had thrown away, like crusts, and eating it. A homeless woman. He said, get in here. Get into the pizza place.
8: Sit here till the cops get here.
5: If you think you're going through my trash can, sister,
8: you're crazy. That's illegal.
5: No, he said, I'm going to make you a pizza. So he made her two slices of pizza, and she ate it. And while she was eating it, he put a sign in the window that said, if you're hungry, come here to eat free. If you're hungry, I will feed you. Now, the story has spread. A year later, obviously he's out of business. No. No, he's not. People now have seen the story because someone took a video of the sign and told the story. They told it on the local news there, and it went viral. So people send him money and say, feed the next hungry person on me. So he gets literally sent to him from across the country. This is the guy.
26: I grabbed a bite of hand, and I led it to the pizzeria, and I went in the oven, and I got her a fresh slice, and I put it in the oven and gave it to her, sat down. She started crying. I said, don't cry, eat. I said, not a problem. I don't want you eating out of a garbage. So I came up with the concept, feed people that are hungry. Right now, I think this world is shut. I think there's too much hate. There's too much aggravation. There's too much negativity. Why not put a smile on someone's face?
5: How about this guy? And now he's just feeding people for free because people send him money, and he says his business is still good. You know,
8: I'm sure.
5: Of course, people leave extra money to feed people who need to be fed. It's impressive, you know, to do something like that. You can do it. You can spread a little joy.
8: A little joy.
5: A little joy like that.
7: No? What happens when this falls out of popularity and people stop giving him money? Then does he take the sign down, or does he? I mean, what's going to happen? People aren't going to keep donating forever.
8: Well, I don't know. People love to. I mean, you know, John Bon Jovi runs those pay what you can restaurant kitchens.
5: Of course, he's got a lot of money, but still.
8: And you know, this whole thing, I don't know if he live streams it, but like, this is going to sound weird to say, but like at card shows now, like the Pokemon cards and things, the dealers will have a live stream running. And, like, if a kid comes up and is like, you know, oh, I don't have enough money for that, like, they'll have their live stream and chat going, and people will send money and be like, give that kid $25 to buy a car.
7: Yeah, I mean, he'll have to sustain it somehow.
8: Yeah,
5: he will. Well, even if he doesn't, even if it falls apart, nobody gives any more money, he's fed people for a year. You know?
8: Yeah.
5: I mean, if you do a little, yeah, that's a pretty nice thing that he did there.
8: I've often thought when I'm homeless, because it's not if, it's when.
5: Right.
8: I'll never be able to get anything for free. No one will believe me.
5: No
8: one will ever look at me and be like, that guy's hungry.
5: No, that's like, get a job.
8: I won't have eaten for 4 days, and they'll be like, no way I'm giving him anything. Look at him. Look how fat he is.
5: He could stand to skip a meal.
8: I've skipped 5 days worth of meals because no one will help me.
5: You're right.
8: Right. Yeah,
5: I know. I know.
8: It's going to be real tough for me out there.
5: It is going to be tough. And, of course, you're right. You will be homeless. I'll see you, though. I'll help you. You know that. I'll tell my driver. Go on by him.
8: Go on by him.
5: Get on by him.
8: You know, well, wave at him.
7: Give him a thumbs up.
5: Give him a thumbs up as you go by. We have another good story here. A woman lost her ring. She's newly engaged, like you, Red Rachel, and she was eating at Billy Joe's Rib Shack on the Hudson River. She and her fiancé, they're eating at Billy Joe's Rib Shack on the Hudson River, which I've always heard is a disgusting river.
8: Yeah, I was going to say, that's kind of why my face was...
5: But anyway, she took off her engagement ring, the diamond, dropped it by accident, and it went through one of the cracks on the deck and went into the nastiest, muddiest Hudson River water you could imagine. And her reaction was, she's lost it forever.
2: I was hysterical. Hysterical crying. Not knowing, like, what am I supposed to do at this point? It's in the water.
5: In the water. So she told her, she screamed. She told the server. The server said,
9: oh.
5: What do you want me to do about it?
9: I don't know what to tell you. It's a Hudson.
5: It's in the water. What are we supposed to do? There's nothing else to do. Unbeknownst to her, some student divers from Hudson Valley College had been on a dive in the Hudson River earlier that day and were eating at Billy Joe's Rib Shack. Three tables down, they heard the commotion. They didn't do anything. They went on home. But the next day, they went back and tried to find it in the water. Before that, they asked, how did you lose it?
2: I was just messing with the ring. It just fell off to the table and bounced off onto the floor and then into the water it went. And my heart went with it.
5: You can tell she's upset. The divers, the college students, went back and said, let's go back tomorrow and go into the water under the restaurant's decking and see if we can find it. Well, they went in, they searched for 2.5 hours, and the water was so full of muck and mud.
8: It's the Hudson.
5: It's the Hudson. They found two dead bodies.
8: Jimmy Hoffa.
5: They found Jimmy Hoffa.
8: They're moving the bodies and sewage out of the way.
5: They found a head. They came up with a ring, but the finger was still on it. And they were like, is this yours? No.
8: No, it's not my ring. Okay, fine.
5: Fine. Then they started to bring up buckets of mud and goop because they couldn't feel it in the water below. And they went through bucket after bucket. I mean, they really went above and beyond.
8: Big time.
5: Finally, one of the divers.
10: And then I just felt a little circle when I was reaching in there, and I pulled it up, and that there was the ring.
5: And there it was, and they gave it back.
8: Is this
5: to
8: your
5: him.
8: Ring?
5: Yeah. No. No, it is not.
7: I have a theory that she wasn't that upset that she lost it. I think she didn't like the ring.
5: Because
7: who would take their ring off in a situation like that?
5: I know.
7: Well, she was hoping for a different ring.
5: Maybe.
8: I was about to ask Rachel if you find yourself messing with your ring.
7: I mess with it all the time. But the first thing I did as soon as I got it, made sure it fit. And I do not take it off unless I'm at home.
5: It's a nice ring. You've got a very nice ring. It really is. It's got some bling to it. It's large. I mean, that's nice.
7: Thank you.
8: Bling, bling.
5: Your fiance, he did a really good job.
7: He really did.
5: I think that's very impressive.
8: But as soon as I heard about the story, I wondered, I was like, I wonder if when your first woman is first gets the engagement ring that you do mess with it a lot, though.
7: Yeah, I mean, it takes some time to get used to, but one thing you know not to do is, especially if you're over a body of water, you don't take it off. And
8: even if you don't want to get rib juice on it?
5: Yeah.
7: You can clean it later. I mean.
5: She's at Billy Joe's Rib Shack.
8: I don't want to get barbecue sauce on it.
5: She was knee deep. She was knuckle deep in those barbecue ribs. When I got my wedding ring, we had been married 2 days in Jamaica on the honeymoon. I'm playing pool volleyball, and I served it. And, of course, I tried desperately to crash diet and lose weight for the wedding, which I did. And so the ring was loose on my finger, and it flew across the pool. And my wife screamed bloody murder.
8: Oh, yeah.
5: You know, when she did not want me taking that ring
8: off.
5: It was
8: amazing, though. It landed right on the guy's joint. Nice shot, man.
5: It did. And we found it. Everybody, I said, folks, I've been married 2 days. We got to find this ring. Guys went down. We all looked. It took 5 minutes. They found it. Luckily, you know, my wife was afraid it was going to get into the filtering system or something.
8: Is that when she decided to actually solder it onto your bone?
5: Correct. I can't remove it. It is.
7: That means implanted. She loves you.
5: It's planted. Yes. 100% right. We have another good story here from a hiker. I had never seen anything quite like this. He's known as a daredevil hiker, and he goes up, you know, he climbs those mountains. He's a mountain climber.
8: Yeah, I've seen these guys. They're called idiots.
5: Yeah. That's the technical term. This idiot's name is Thomas Perry, and he was climbing a mountain in Georgia, Mount Yona, and he was about 250 feet up and became so stuck there he could not move up or down. He was standing on a ledge. It was not as wide as his feet, like his heels were hanging off of it, and he's there with no rope or anything, and he's laying on this mountain on Mount Yona in White County, Georgia. So he did the only thing he could think to do, which was call 911. And when he called 911, the operator, of course, wanted to know his location, and he had to pinpoint it for him.
11: 911, what's the location of your emergency?
12: Yona Mountain.
11: You're by the overhang.
9: Yeah, I'm to the south side of it, between the two like major lookout spots.
5: So she sent rescue workers. They had to put a drone up to find him. So they droned around for a while. It took an hour to find him. He's been standing there on this little ledge for an hour talking to the 911 operator. Finally, the rescuer found him.
11: I don't know if he's a minute away from falling or 2 hours away from falling, but I do know that if he falls, it will be catastrophic.
5: It's 250 feet.
12: Oh, no.
5: Down. So he's going to die if he fell.
12: Oh, yeah.
5: And he was standing there that entire time. Well, apparently, when the guy got there, it didn't look good.
11: He was tired when he got there. Legs were shaking, arms were shaking. I have to get him to stand up on one leg to get the harness over one leg, switch feet, get the other leg in, get the harness around his waist.
5: It took 45 minutes to put the harness on him. So all told, he had been there 2 hours and 45 minutes. And they said if it had been another 15 minutes, he would have fallen because he was starting to, you know, his arms were... Baby Shay and I sometimes hold planks at the gym. You know how it is. Mm-hmm. Your arms start to jiggle after, 30 seconds?
12: Yeah.
5: So you can imagine this guy standing there. But the guy wanted to make sure, the climber, whose name again is Thomas Perry, asked the 911 operator, am I going to be on the news? I don't want my father to be worried about me.
9: I'm not going on the news or anything, am I?
13: I don't think so, no.
9: I don't want my dad to start worrying about me.
5: The firefighter had to rappel down the mountain to put the harness on him and then save him. And so they got him back.
12: And you're on the news.
5: Yeah, and he is on the news now. Now he's on the national news. And he said he will try to climb that mountain again.
7: That's what they always do. That's what they always do. And learn your lesson.
12: Yeah, this is my thing.
5: I know.
12: At this point, if he gets stuck again, they have to rescue him again. It should be jail.
5: What do you call it? Yeah, stupid jail.
12: Stupid jail. That's where I've talked about this because he will... Yep. And these guys, these daredevil climbers, that's the whole thing.
5: Mm-hmm.
12: Is no ropes, no any of this.
5: Yeah.
12: You get stuck up there. Mm-hmm. That's on you, bro.
5: My wife Ashley, the A-Train, and you, Biggie, are of the same mind. Because we saw this story last night on the national news. And the whole time that they were like, you know, will he survive? She's like, I hope he falls. this guy, what kind of labor?
12: He made his choice.
5: You made your choice.
12: And he went up, clearly he didn't know the route like he thought. A lot of these guys are like, I've watched documentaries on one guy who like is real famous for, I think it's called free climbing.
5: One of them died. One of the most famous one died. He fell.
12: Yeah. And that happens. But like these guys will lock into place for like an hour and like to plan their next grip and next move because
5: the guy had no grip. The guy had no grip.
12: He had nowhere to go.
5: My wife said, as the firefighters were coming and the rescuers, like, why are we spending taxpayer dollars to rescue this man who made his own choice to go up there?
7: Yeah, I feel like you should, after you get rescued, you should have to pay a fine.
5: Surely he has to pay for the rescue. I bet he does have to pay for the helicopter.
12: Now, we've talked about this. I think you
5: get one.
12: You get one.
5: You get one, and then you can go back out there again.
12: Yeah, because, I mean, it is your taxes, I guess.
5: But they always come back for you.
12: Yeah. They're not going to leave him.
5: If he gets stuck again, because can you imagine if he fell in the
12: jail?
5: If they call 911, if he does it again, and he calls 911 and the operator, you had your one, sorry. Oh.
7: We keep records of these things. Yeah.
5: That would be...
12: Well, and of course he's like, oh, I'm going to do it again. Of course.
5: That would be really looked at not fondly, I would think, if she said, sorry, you had your one already. Bad story. A Californian man known as the Butt Sniffer Bandit has been arrested again after repeating behavior that made him notorious in Los Angeles. He's been to two Los Angeles stores in the last 2 weeks. One of them finally caught him. He was at a Dollar Tree sniffing the behinds of female customers. He goes up to them, gets on his knees, and starts to sniff at their butts. Unusual behavior that dates back to 2024 when they first caught him doing this. They can't keep him in jail, and all the women are...
12: Is this wrong?
5: He says, I can't help it. It's a fetish.
12: Well,
5: what am I supposed to do?
12: Yeah.
5: Do you know that Dollar Tree, by the way? I just read this. The Dollar Tree is so understaffed, they have a terrible incident of people going in there and exposing themselves or pleasuring themselves. And the workers at the Dollar Tree are like, what do you want me to do? We have one person in here. The store is big. They go to the back, and they jerk it. What do you want me to do about it? You know?
12: Yeah.
5: I mean, what... What can I do?
7: Do you want me to stop them or check you out?
5: Yeah, what am I supposed to do?
12: My mother loves a Dollar Tree. She loves a dollar store, anything. Like, you know, she was very upset when things became more than a dollar.
5: Right.
12: But she has been in there, you know, and somebody will have a question, and the person up front will be like, I don't know what to tell you, sweetie. It's just me.
5: There's only one person there.
12: Like, I can't help you find anything. I can't leave the register.
7: And they're, I mean, not only do they check people out, they also, I think they fill up the balloons with the helium. I mean, they do it all. Everything. Yeah. And it's just one person.
5: And they're so strapped for cash now. There is always one person. So apparently the pervs know this, and they descend on the Dollar Tree, and they go to an aisle in the middle and just start whacking it.
12: She's not going to do anything, bro.
14: Trust me, you're fine.
12: Excuse me, there's a guy back here. He's whacking it right here in the open. Yeah. I got to keep bringing everyone out.
5: What do you want me to do? We're busy. There's nothing I can do.
7: Just don't look.
5: Audrey.
12: Hit him with a discount spatula.
5: It's not going to do anything. It's a dollar.
12: Yeah.
5: Audrey, you're talking about rescues. This guy that was rescued on the side of the mountain. Go ahead.
15: Yes, my daughter's friend, she's from North Carolina. She sold everything she owns so she could go live in Hawaii. When she got there, she got a small job, and she decided to go hiking. Broke her leg while she was hiking. Had to get rescued. Got a bill for like $17,000.
5: Whoa.
15: And she had to, she was hurting in the hospital for a while, so she had to move back home.
5: Wow. Well, so I guess you don't get a freebie, at least not in Hawaii. $17,000.
12: Yeah, probably depends on the state.
15: It almost, ruined her financially.
5: Does she want to go back and try to climb again or try to be one of these adventure lovers again?
15: I don't know.
5: No, I wouldn't. Learned her lesson. All right. Thank you, Audrey. Appreciate it. The guy did not. He's like, I will climb it.
12: Yeah, these climbers are nuts.
5: You called him an idiot.
12: Yeah.
5: You said the technical term for them is idiot, and he's the latest there to be rescued. I remember when you first came up with that plan of stupid jail. I was all into that.
12: I still think it should be a thing.
5: Right. That's your thing. That was totally your invention as well. Speaking of broken legs, bad story. An Ohio man learned the hard way that breaking into a sporting goods store can be dangerous. He entered Dunham Sports in Ohio, by climbing down a downspout to reach the roof. An alarm went off. He was trying to climb down from the roof. Slipped, fell, broke his leg. Cops had him right there.
12: Dang it.
5: Yeah. Police arrested him on the spot. Ordered him to, going to jail now.
12: Yeah.
5: And is never allowed in Dunham Sporting Goods anywhere else in the country.
7: Oh, man.
5: They'll know him by his limp. He can no longer go back to Dunham.
12: Drug out with your one bad leg, and that's the last thing you hear.
5: That's right.
16: By the way, you're trespassed from all Dunham Sporting Goods.
12: Thanks.
5: You're not going in here. Look at him. He wound up in worse shape than the climber who was on the ledge for 2.5 hours. And the final story, the ugly story today, comes from Florida. And again, I hate to even bring this up, but again, a man is exposing himself in parks throughout St. Petersburg. Finally was caught, and he said, I'm sorry I'm doing this, but I'm on OnlyFans, and I need content. So what he was doing was exposing himself in the park for content. I feel like it's leading to that, the OnlyFans.
12: The public
5: obsession.
12: Thrill, I'm sure, is a thing. And I'd almost believe this guy. I'll tell you, though, we're getting way too much public exposure.
5: Yes.
12: I mean, I feel like we see tons of stories now. What are you people doing?
5: Yeah, locally, too.
12: Wait, I feel like we need to bring shame back.
5: We must.
12: Yeah, like,
5: let's put these people on the news. Let's show them.
12: Well, we got to show them, but also I think it needs to be in the youth. Mm. Like, I think there's way too much pride in your body now.
5: Yeah.
7: Well, they don't allow bullying in schools anymore. You get in trouble for bullying.
12: Yeah.
5: You have to be told. Your body is terrible. Keep it
12: yourself. I mean, there's way too many junk pics going around. I mean, guys just send junk pics now. We've talked about this before, and it's my favorite line. I desperately wanted a woman to see it, but I was so ashamed of it, I didn't want her to see it. We need to bring that back.
7: That's how it should be.
5: Yeah. Exactly. Believe me, no woman saw. I wanted a woman to see it,
12: but I was so terrified of her seeing it.
5: You're right. I don't want anybody to see it.
12: Exactly.
5: I don't want
12: more of that.
5: I don't want to dress out in gym. None of that stuff.
7: You should be just a little afraid that somebody's going to laugh.
12: Yes.
5: I still am.
12: Even to this day. We need to bring that back. There's way too many junk pics and public exposures.
5: I'm afraid one night my wife's going to have enough wine that she's going to giggle.
12: Yeah. I've never been impressed.
7: And you can't come back from that once
5: never.
7: It happens.
5: That's it. Once she says that, you're just like, that's...
12: It was definitely a personality.
5: It's over. It's over.
7: It's never coming out of its shell
5: no.
7: again.
5: No, are you kidding? It takes turtling to a whole new level. Coming up here on the Two Guys Named Chris Show, three people, all over the age of 90, doing more and more impressive things. Wait till you hear one guy You won't even believe it. 91. What do you hear what he did? Two Guys Named Chris Show.
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2: A little bit of congestion as you're making your way south towards town this morning over on Augusta Road, southbound, slowing down passing Old Market Boulevard down towards I-95, picking up speed once you're past the interstate. Also over towards I-516 eastbound, slowing down nearing Abercorn Street, getting past Veterans Parkway. Then up towards Pritchardville, South Carolina, delays on Highway 46 in your eastbound lanes, passing Plantation Drive towards Okotie Highway. Another traffic update in minutes. I'm Zach Grizzle.
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5: I think it was about a month ago, Littlest Patriot came up to me and said, have you seen Rick Springfield with his shirt on? You know what? I said, no. He goes, man, it's a sight to see. You can see this. So just today I've seen he's in concert where ripped his shirt off. 77. Guy's ripped, man.
12: It's unbelievable.
5: It is.
12: I mean, I saw the same picture, yeah. And I'm like, what?
5: What's this guy doing?
12: How
7: oh my
12: is
7: gosh,
12: that possible?
7: I didn't believe you.
5: Did you see that?
7: I'm looking. Oh,
5: he's
7: wow.
5: 77. Can you believe that?
7: No.
5: Maybe Shay.
4: Yeah.
5: By the time we're 77, we got to look like that guy.
4: I hope I make it, but hell yeah.
5: Yeah, yeah. We got to look like that guy.
7: I thought you guys were going to look like that by
5: Christmas.
7: December.
5: Christmas.
4: He can. I got a lot more to work with.
5: Rippedmas.
4: But I'm working on it.
5: We're getting rippedmas.
4: Yeah.
5: That's right.
12: Yeah. How you feeling?
5: Me?
12: I can't. Did you break down and have one?
5: No. Or? No, not yet. I'm 4 days, no Diet Coke.
12: How about Celsius?
5: No. No, the only thing I've had is some of that, like, seltzer water.
12: Oh, yeah, you always try.
7: Mm.
5: I try.
4: It's not the same.
5: Oh,
4: it's,
5: God.
4: It never does the trick.
5: It ain't even close.
12: It's your methadone. Okay, let's just call it what it is for you. You always try to come in here, and you'll bring it in, and you'll hold it up and be like, oh, it's just like Diet Coke. No,
5: it's
12: bro,
5: not.
12: It's your methadone.
5: It's not. You're right. I'm breaking down over here. Yes, I buy this. I've tried many of them. You know, Waterloo and Pop and all, whatever it is.
12: Yeah, and it's good. You brought me one, I really enjoyed it.
5: Yeah, but they're not the same.
12: No,
5: can't
12: no, it's
5: get
12: not.
5: That same burn.
12: The burn. The yeah. burn is
5: I
12: everything.
5: I know. But I'm 4 days off. I didn't have it Friday, Saturday, Sunday, or yesterday. And that's what I'm substituting with. I'd like to talk. If I could talk to Rick Springfield, I would say, what are you doing? I bet he's been working out for 40 years.
12: Oh, 100%.
5: Since he was in his 30s.
12: I think he's one of, like you, he's a gym everyday guy for sure.
5: Yeah.
12: Because remember, we've talked about him. Dick Van Dyke saw him. They worked out together.
5: He's next. Dick Van Dyke. He publicized his workout regimen. Dick Van Dyke's 100, and he still goes to the gym. He posted a video of himself using an inversion table, stretching backward, demonstrating flexibility, riding a stationary bike, and lifting weights, which is what he does. He says he still tries to jog every day. He does stretching, sit-ups, yoga, and weightlifting 3 days a week. At 100, he's doing that. I mean, that's living proof that it works. But then again, somebody could do that and die at 75 or whatever.
12: Yeah.
5: You never know.
12: Yeah.
5: Genetics
12: does play a role.
5: Of course. He's lucky. I'm sure he's got. But, you know, he was always thin and he's always been in good shape and always exercise. I mean, I've heard Dick Van Dyke, you know, when he turned 80, say, well, I haven't exercised.
12: And look, I don't want this to happen. But, you know, Rick Springfield can look amazing right now.
5: Mm-hmm.
12: And tomorrow it'd be like he's in the hospital for something.
5: Of course.
12: Yeah.
5: Poor Lionel Richie's in the hospital.
12: He's tired. Who isn't?
5: Well, I agree. It's like, what is, but he's, did I hear he's in,
12: well, so this is, you
5: intensive
12: know,
5: care, isn't it?
7: Yeah, he is.
5: I thought so.
12: Although, as someone who's been in intensive care.
5: Yes.
12: Speak to it, brother.
5: Yeah.
12: Sometimes there's like intense, what they call the step down unit. So I don't know if he's in that. Intensive care just means that we got to keep an eye on you.
6: Okay.
12: Because I've been in there twice, and I was always like, oh, God, how sick am you? You're intensive care. You're like, how sick am I? And they're like, well, we just want to make sure we have an eye on you all the time. Whereas one nurse on a regular floor has maybe 5-6 patients. Mm-hmm. Intensive care nurses normally have 1 or 2.
7: It's just when you hear ICU, you think respirator.
12: Of course.
8: And I think the end is near, honestly. Sometimes I think, uh-oh, he might not come out
12: and
8: of
12: trust
8: ICU.
12: Me, I mean, as I walked around the ICU unit, there are people that are very, very sick. But I read that he called for a chair, which sounds like something I do during his last song.
8: Exactly. He said, I can't stand. I was like, I know somebody just like you.
12: So he was on stage trying, and he finally called his team and said, chair me.
7: Was he at an outdoor concert?
8: No.
7: No, it was indoor?
8: Mm-hmm. Indoor in St. Louis.
7: Okay.
8: Dizzy. It's the second time recently he's been dizzy during a show. And he said, I got to sit down. They brought a chair for him. He's played a little more. Then checked himself into the hospital.
12: Yeah.
8: And I guess they're giving him fluids. Was he dehydrated?
12: Dehydration, the old I'm dehydrated. Mm-hmm. I think he's just pushing it too hard. I mean, this is a heavy tour.
8: He's 77.
12: Yeah.
8: He's the same age as Rick Springfield.
12: Wow.
8: So they're the same age. I mean, he looks like he's in pretty good shape. But
12: he is.
8: But Rick Springfield is cut now. I mean, he looks really, really good.
7: I hope that Rick Springfield comes out at some point and they say, what's your secret? And he says, I drink 12 Diet Cokes a day.
12: Yeah.
8: Wow. If Rick Springfield said that, my God.
12: I just never understand this. Maybe it's just me. But and these guys, they truly must love performing because Rick Springfield still performs a ton. I just go enjoy your money.
8: Maybe they get enjoyment out of
12: they must.
8: The concert.
12: I mean, because Lionel Richie's been making American Idol money for a decade.
8: They're
12: just like $15 million a year for that.
8: They're both rich beyond they're 5 generations from now will still be living on their money, but I'm sure they love performing. So that's what they go out and do. Rick Springfield, maybe the playing keeps him looking good and young.
12: True.
8: You know, it keeps you feeling young. I'll tell you this. I've given up Diet Coke 4 days. I feel a lot better. I immediately feel better. I'm angrier. And I mean, you know, BB Shea walked in today. I was like, what the hell are you doing here?
9: I work here.
8: I mean, I'm short with people. We know this.
12: Mm-hmm. Yeah.
8: But I do feel lighter and better.
12: Well, the true test will be your gym performance.
8: It's getting better.
12: Okay.
9: You're faster.
8: I've done it 3 times and I've been faster on the treadmill each time. Yes. I'm inching up a little bit on the treadmill.
9: Well, can you not drink 8 a day?
12: That's he can't.
9: I mean, can you get down to 4 at least?
12: Mm-mm. He can't be California sober.
8: Can't do it. Can't do it. I've tried it. I know it sounds like I should be able
9: to. If you just knocked it down a little bit, you'd be better off.
12: You know what I think we should get for you? And you can play the I don't have the money for that, but you do. We should get you a vending machine in your house.
8: I've considered buying
12: it. It shuts off, like it locks up after 3.
8: So you can only have 3.
12: You can have 3 a day.
8: I think that's too much.
12: And your wife is the one in charge.
8: Mm-hmm. I think 1 a day is really all I should be allowed, but 1 is impossible.
7: But, you know, I was just thinking, because we have a vending machine here.
8: Yes.
7: And with the amount that you would spend buying it in bulk and drinking 8 of them, couldn't you buy 1 a day here and then, like, the price kind of evens out?
8: But the 1 here is in, what, a plastic bottle?
7: That is an issue.
8: I only like cans.
7: They do taste better out of the can.
12: That's why I think that we should get you a vending machine for your house.
8: Yes.
12: Your wife can refill it. It can be a role play thing.
8: She can put a little Coca-Cola hat on. Yeah. Hey, boss
12: just
8: man.
12: Stock the vending machine.
8: Stock the vending machine. Oh, I love that.
12: Yeah, no. But I bet you could program it to where, you know, you get 2 a day.
8: I should only be allowed a Diet Coke after sex. Then it's 1 a month.
12: Yeah.
8: Could I do that? Just keep a little dorm fridge beside the bed and have a Diet Coke after sex.
12: Yeah. When it's unlocked, your kids come home and like, ew.
7: Dad's
12: drinking a Diet Coke.
7: What if your wife wanted you to drink Diet Coke so bad?
8: It would be better.
7: Like every day.
8: Oh, what a great.
12: Perfect.
7: Win-win.
8: That's what I'll tell her. I'll say, I'll have 1 Diet Coke every time we have sex.
7: She'll be all over you.
12: This is a real test for her.
8: Exactly. And
12: because there's no one that likes you more than your wife when you're on Diet Coke.
8: And when she does that thing I really like, a 2-liter. It's 2-liter Tuesday.
7: She's going to be like, what's worse?
8: I know. Well, take your choices, sweetheart. Here's your choice.
12: Oh, that's a good one.
8: That's a great idea. Now, I like this. Here's the achiever. Talking about a guy, we just heard about Dick Van Dyke. He's 100. A 101-year-old World War II vet in California did what another 90-something year,
5: your old did last week, went skydiving for the second time. He had done it in World War II. Then he did it last year for his 100th birthday. Now he does it for his 101st. Of course, his family was there.
6: It's fantastic. He's going to continue living his life to the fullest till the end.
10: They didn't believe it, to be honest. I mean, who would jump out of a normal plane?
11: The doctors say it's okay?
10: No.
5: I love the ending. Did the doctor say it was okay?
12: No. No, God, no.
5: Instead of kill myself doing this.
12: What?
5: He's hoping to come back and do it on his 102nd birthday next year. His name is Jimmy Hernandez. Fought in World War II. Jumped out of a plane then. George H.W. Bush was the one that really popularized that. He had jumped in World War II, and then he did it again for like his 80th, 85th, 90th. And so
12: he started going every year.
5: Yeah, he did. Yeah. And then died at like 94. And then these guys, what was it? The lady last week, she was like 99 or 100. I mean, or maybe she was like 100 and she was over 100.
12: Over?
5: Like she did it for her 100th birthday and came back.
12: Right. She was like 103.
7: She said she was going to come back at like 110 or in 10 years or whatever.
5: Yeah, because she had done it like 90 and 100 and 105, and now she wants to do it at 110. It's pretty impressive. All of that aside, 100-year-old Dick Van Dyke, the 101-year-old guy who jumped out of the airplane, etc. None of them eclipse this guy. Dale Sanders. He's from Tennessee. He's 91. He's just set the record for the oldest person ever to complete the Appalachian Trail, going all the way from Georgia to Maine.
12: Oh, wow.
5: He's 91. They call him Old Graybeard because his beard is down to his chest. And I saw some video of him being interviewed and he was on the trail. Now, I've said before I'd like to go and hike the Appalachian Trail at some point. I don't think that's ever going to happen.
9: No.
5: It takes too long. That is
9: an undertaking. You have to quit your job unless you're retired.
5: Well, I was going to do it when I retire.
9: Yeah, that's tough.
5: The other day I told my wife, maybe when I retire, I'll hike the Appalachian Trail. And she says, stop talking. When you're not doing that. You're just going to abandon us for 8 months to go hike the Appalachian Trail?
7: And you were going to make it a family trip.
5: Yeah, but she didn't want any part of it. I'm not a hiker. I'm not an outdoors person.
9: Here's the thing that people, refuse to believe is that it's a year, less than a year.
5: Yep.
9: There's not hotels along the way.
5: Nope.
9: You're sleeping outside and eating and living off the land for a year.
5: Carrying your backpack.
9: That is tough.
5: You have to carry. There are outlets along the way.
9: For sure.
5: Where you can get food. Mm-hmm. And you carry your backpack full. So you've got like 20 pounds on your back or more. And this guy at age 91 has broken the record and he completed it in less than a year, which was his goal. And he said it was really hard. He thought he was going to wind up getting the record, but not completing in a year.
13: To be honest with you, I didn't think I would be able to get back and finish it to get the thru-hike record. I figured I would come back later in September. I would be the oldest person to hike the AT, but I wouldn't be the oldest person to thru-hike the AT.
5: The thru-hike is in less than a year, which is exactly what he's done. He just finished in time. And they showed video of him from along the way. Now, when I hear Appalachian Trail, I thought it was a little path that you just go, and go.
7: Yeah, of course.
5: But he's like crossing rivers, and there's rocks and stuff that he has to like climb down. You know, there's a lot to it. I thought it was let's go walking. No, there's a lot of rough and rugged terrain. They were showing him at the finish in Maine. It was very rocky and very difficult. He fell 71 times.
7: Whoa.
5: On the trail. He kept track. He fell 71 times. He pinched a nerve. He had to be hospitalized and taken off the trail for a few days because of the pinched nerve. Then went right back to where he was and kept going.
12: Oh my gosh.
5: It counts. By the way, this is what I really admire about him. When he was 82, he did it and set the record for the oldest person to have done it. Last year, somebody passed him and did it at age 83 when they were 83. So he decided, I'm getting that record back. And now he set it at 91.
13: There's a huge, huge difference between hiking the trail at 82 years old and again or at 91. Huge difference.
5: I bet. So from 82 to 91 is a big difference. Every 10 years is a big, especially at that age, I imagine. By the way, the 83-year-old who broke his record is a friend of his, and he said, you son of a bitch.
7: I like that so much. Respect.
12: That's rude.
5: I do too. He's like, how dare you break my record? The guy said, I'm going to wait till I get to 83, and I'm going to break your record. And he did it, and he went back at him. This guy, Dale Sanders is his name, and said, oh, yeah?
13: You're dead to me.
5: How about this? I'm doing it at 91. So now that guy has got to wait 8 more years till he's 92 to try and break the record.
8: Wow. This guy was so impressive to me. And he said breaking the record, of course, was his original goal, but then it changed.
13: One of the things that surprised me is how quickly the public caught on that it's and started following me. How many people were encouraged and embraced by my efforts at 91 to try and hike this trail. It's not a sport normally participated in by older people, but maybe they'll start coming out now after I'm setting an example.
8: How about this guy? Is that unbelievable or what, that he did that and finished it? He went from Georgia to Maine, the entire Appalachian Trail. He also, by the way, has paddled at age 87 the entire Mississippi River.
12: Good God.
7: This guy is just achieving.
12: My gosh.
8: It's unreal, isn't it? Yeah. I mean, that's us, BB Shea. One of these days, we're going to paddle the entire Mississippi River.
12: No, yeah, it'll be forced, though, because of, like, global warming. Nuclear
8: that's
12: war.
8: Right. That's right.
12: Yeah.
8: You got to get.
12: No, remember, we were going to do this for fun?
8: Yeah. You got to get to the Gulf of Mexico quick.
12: Yeah.
8: Oh, crap. That's right. Coming up here on the Two Guys and Chris Show, Retail Roundup. Smart or sketchy? Malls are going to start charging for parking spaces. If you have the best parking space during the holidays, you have to pay a little bit. Good idea or taking advantage? We'll discuss next. Two Guys and Chris Show.
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16: For today, a mix of sun and clouds. There is a chance for a shower or thunderstorm this afternoon. It will be warm with highs in the lower 90s. And tonight, partly cloudy, lows near 74. That's your forecast. I'm WJCL 22 Storm Tracker meteorologist Jonathan Myers.
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19: A little retail news. Some malls are announcing across the country that they're going to charge customers for prime parking spots beginning this fall and going into the Christmas season. So if you want one of the best spots, one New Jersey mall has 119 preferred spaces, and they're going to put in parking meters. It costs you $2.45 for the first hour and then 50 cents each additional hour that you're at the mall.
20: I don't hate it.
19: What? You don't hate it.
20: I'd pay it.
4: You'd pay it.
5: To have a close spot, especially in a busy time, I'd pay it on not

0: forget holidays, just a regular time.
1: Yes. I think they're taking advantage. I mean, I'm sure malls, you know, they're coming back a bit. Some still struggle, yeah. I'm sure. So they are trying to take advantage of when people are there most.
2: But and, your outdoor lifestyle center.
1: Well, they're doing well. And, yeah. Yeah.
2: I'd put that in anywhere, and I'd pay.
1: Oh, man. That's really
3: rough.
1: That's
3: low.
1: That is.
2: Yeah. I'd be fine with it.
1: At this time when people are, I mean, you know how high prices are. You're already sure. going into the mall. I mean, you're frequenting their place. If you're there 5 hours, you're going to pay like $6 to have to park all that time. I don't like
4: and
1: it.
4: And a lot, like you said, a lot of malls are struggling to stay in business.
1: Mm-hmm. Yeah, I know. I guess they figure they have to do that. The 23 malls across the country are doing this. Operators say it's simply an optional convenience, and most of the parking is free. You don't have to pay for it all the time. You know, really, if an outdoor lifestyle center wanted to really clean up, I bet this would, and grocery stores too. Boy, this would tick you off. 50 cents to park wherever you park.
2: Oh, now that'd be, to me, that'd be different.
1: I mean, you know.
2: Yeah, well, I think
1: they'll move them. Who knows? If this works, who knows? If you give them a little, they take more.
2: I feel like if you're parking up for, that's an option that you choose to pay $6 for.
1: But if they had started that when malls first began, and they said, okay, it's 10 cents to park every parking space, you know, for the whole day or whatever, we'd have done it. And now it'd be $1, and they'd be making a lot more money.
4: Think of all the places we do pay to park. You know, if you go to a concert, you're going to pay to park.
1: And like $40, you know, a huge amount of money.
4: Well, because they can.
1: Yes.
2: And gosh, you're right about moving the goalpost. I mean, it used to be, you know, pizza delivery free.
1: Right.
2: Just an idea. Right. Just a tip. Now, I think every single major chain place is at least $5 for delivery.
1: You know, yes. And when you start that... Like, if you started saying every single parking space in this mall or in this grocery store parking lot is 50 cents for an hour, $1 for an hour, I think there'd be immediate pushback. But then what are we going to do? I mean, of course, you order online, of course. Yeah. But people still going to go.
2: And then you slowly up it. I mean, I remember when Papa John's, I was working when they started charging for delivery.
1: Mm-hmm.
2: And it was only 50 cents. And we were like, this is never going to work.
1: Right. And then,
2: like, people aren't going to pay for this.
4: And now it's dollars.
2: Oh, it's $5 at least, yeah.
1: That's unreal.
2: Yeah.
1: Not this guy. I drive to it. I call it in, and I drive over there. I don't mind it.
2: You're what we hate.
1: A lot of people, I get that a lot. Spencer, you're talking about paying for parking. Now, some malls are going to start charging just for the premium spots. Go ahead.
5: Well, in Vegas, it was free parking. No matter where you park at any casino. But in the early 2000s, they started charging. Now it's up to $20, $30 a night, even if you're a hotel guest.
1: It's unreal.
2: Oh, yeah.
1: It's unbelievable.
2: Vegas introduced the term that I hate, and so many places do it now, resort fees. So you'd find a cheap hotel room, and it'd be like, oh, but it's $40 a night in resort fees. This covers your... Sometimes they'd wrap in parking if you're driving, be like, oh, it covers your parking, your Wi-Fi, this and that. It's total BS.
1: Yeah, there's a lot of little hidden charges now. People get away with it. You know, they just do. Thank you, Spencer. I hate that. I hate it, too.
4: But think about it, because Vegas advertises on TV now. They're not getting as many people there.
1: Oh, they're not.
2: Oh, no.
4: And it's, you know, we say we pay for it, but eventually we run out of money to pay for it.
1: I mean, well, you'd think, wouldn't you? I know. But you remember, I told you my friend recently was trying to go to Austin, Texas to a college football game. So he looked into hotels in downtown Austin, and the game is like in October, and the hotel rooms start at $4,000 a night.
2: Yeah.
1: Well, of course, they'll come down closer to the game, but some people will pay the $4,000. Yeah. So part of me, a money grubber, says, oh, good for that business, you know. But then part of me is like, you're killing us.
2: Been torn between two people.
1: I know.
2: Because you love corporate greed.
1: Yes.
2: But you're cheap.
1: Exactly. That's the issue. You know how I get around paying for parking at a concert, by the way?
2: Oh, this is great.
1: Fantastic.
4: You walk there.
1: No.
2: Worse.
3: Do you know who I am?
2: Yes.
1: Oh. A little. I don't lie, okay? A lot of times if I go to a concert, a sporting event, whatever, I'll pull in and I'll say, I'm Chris Kelly. I'm with the radio station. And they'll go, okay, come on in. Have I lied? No, I have not.
2: No. Is he there?
1: Am I there?
2: To work? Sometimes he will stop by the booth.
1: But I don't even if we're not there, they'd have no idea. I'll say, I'm Chris Kelly. I'm with a radio station. Okay, come on in.
2: Yep.
1: That's what they always say.
4: Oh, my gosh. We all went to an event, and I paid to park because I was too afraid to do that.
1: Yeah, well, you don't even have to say. I mean, I don't lie. I don't. I don't say I'm here working. I don't say the radio station is here. I say, I'm Chris Kelly. I'm with the radio station. They go, come on. Yeah. You know, and they do not make it.
4: In their minds, they're like, why would he tell me that if he didn't have to?
1: Of course, exactly.
2: And sometimes you'll get, like, the checker who wants to do a little work, but the line starts holding up, and they finally wave you through.
1: For the most part, it's just some guy, and he's like,
2: they don't want to hold you up. Yeah, they don't want to hold up the line.
1: They don't care.
4: You are terrible.
1: I'm genius. I thought you were going to say genius.
2: Well, they can be. Look, there's a lot of.
4: You can kind of be two at the same time.
1: Yeah, that's right.
2: Kanye West.
1: Yeah, right.
4: Terrible genius. Example.
1: Yeah. A terrible genius. He's beloved, he's hated. That's it. You know, that's what it is. Yeah, I do that. And the first time I did it, I felt bad. But then later I was like, hey, I didn't lie. I'm telling
4: and
1: the truth.
4: $40 plus
1: I
4: should, to park.
2: Yeah. And then you start doing the U.
6: Yeah, I should park for free.
1: That's right.
6: I have somebody in this town.
1: Can I get better parking?
2: Yeah.
1: I hate paying for parking. I hate it.
4: I do too.
1: Although I think karma gets me because remember I went to Atlanta and thought I was getting a great deal parking at the Braves game and it turned out to be a total scam and it cost me like hundreds of dollars.
2: Well, look, parking everywhere has gotten absolutely outrageous.
1: Oh, I know.
2: I mean, you can't go to a Panthers game. It used to be based on who they were playing.
1: Yeah.
2: But now it's like every game's like at least 75 to 100 bucks.
1: And the only way to stop any of the high price, of course, is to revolt and not go. But of course,
2: no one's going to do that.
1: Everybody always does. There's always somebody there. Yeah. I mean, you know, that as my friend who tried to rent the hotel, and it was $4,000 a night, so of course he didn't. As he told me, the stadium will be packed, and people will stay at that hotel. It will be filled for that weekend, because it's a big game. You know, it's Tennessee and Texas. Coming up here on the Two Guys Named Chris Show, Myrtle Beach Doug, our P1, has a higher pain tolerance than 90% of people. How do I know this? He doesn't even know it.
2: I was going to say.
1: And it has nothing to do with THC.
2: About
1: that.
2: Okay.
1: That's next. Two Guys Named Chris Show.
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14: Congestion this morning in spots, including Augusta Road southbound, slowing down there, nearing I-95 in town there. Also keeping an eye over towards I-516 eastbound, slowing down nearing Abercorn Street. And up towards Pritchardville, South Carolina this morning, delays on Highway 46 eastbound, slow between Plantation Drive towards Okadee Highway. Another traffic update in minutes. I'm Zach Grizzle.
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7: What you're talking about is disgusting. All of you are just disgusting.
23: I know. Sorry, we left you out.
24: I'm sorry. I'm hungry.
23: It was fun.
25: He puts his headphones on when we talk about food.
7: He came out of here. BB Shea came out of his little room where we keep him. And he's like, I'm not going to the gym today, so I'm eating in our meeting. Our meeting is upstairs today. Now, last week they had a chicken parmesan, but he couldn't eat it because he was going to the gym, so he was all angry. And then Red Rachel was like, that's the best chicken parmesan.
24: Ate enough for all four of us combined. I ate so much.
7: It's disgusting.
24: It was so good.
7: It's disgusting. You know where abs are made.
23: Huh?
7: You know where abs are made.
23: Don't. He just doesn't want you to eat today.
7: I'm going to tell you where abs are made. In the kitchen. They're not made in the gym. Mm-hmm. Abs are made in the kitchen. You can't have those kinds of things and be ripped by Ripmus, which we're trying to do. You can't do it.
25: Look, I'm working hard.
7: I know you are.
25: And one day ain't gonna kill me. I'll be at the gym tomorrow.
26: That's what I used to say.
7: No.
24: I feel like those one days have been coming up a lot lately.
7: More days. Yeah.
25: I'm nursing an injury too.
7: He's nursing an injury. Yeah. Calf injury.
24: Well, you know what they say, that carbs help those injuries heal. Oh, yes. I just made that up, but
7: excuses don't give you a great body. Excuses will not give you a great body, and abs are made in the kitchen. These are things I picked up through the years.
23: Yes.
7: You know, people say it.
23: I am interested to see what's served today and if BB will eat it. I don't think it'll be back-to-back chicken parm.
7: I'll give him a good glare.
23: Oh, I know that.
7: Mm-hmm. Of course, his other comment was probably pasta salad or something weird or gay.
26: Weird or gay food.
7: Pasta salad today.
25: I hate a pasta salad.
23: God, I love a pasta salad.
24: I know, that's like a pasta ridiculous. Salad.
23: Yeah. Ugh.
7: I like a pasta salad.
23: Yeah.
7: Too carby, though. A little too heavy.
23: Yeah, you
7: won't.
23: A
7: little too heavy. Not going
23: to
7: have
23: I
7: that.
23: Wish I had known. I would have tried to send a secret message and got BB Shea his beloved cheesecake.
7: Oh, the cheesecake for dessert.
23: Yeah.
7: That sometimes comes on on meeting day. It might be today because it hadn't been
24: here. It's been a while.
7: Yeah. It's been a while since the cheesecake. But you're stronger than that. You're stronger than
24: that.
25: Not today.
7: Yeah, you're stronger.
25: Tomorrow I'll be stronger.
7: I'll be there for you. Don't worry.
23: He's got a great new shirt on. I told him I love that color.
7: I told him too.
26: Gay.
23: It is a little, but it's true.
7: It's good, though. I like the shirt a lot.
24: It works.
7: Oh, totally. Mm-hmm. Yeah, it completely works. Earlier days, like, yeah, I could drive a truck. Not in that shirt.
23: No. Now, that's not a truck shirt,
7: you're
23: but it's a good look on
7: truck in that shirt. But you do look
23: Thank
7: good.
23: You.
7: And you are looking better. But we've got it. It's every day. No days off. No days off. That's what our coach, Bill Belichick, says. We are not.
23: Yeah, look at him. He's not a psycho.
25: Totally normal.
7: Yeah. He's done great. He's done wonderfully, of course. Here's how Myrtle Beach Doug has a higher pain tolerance than anybody listening to this program because he's such a heavy metal fan. And a study has been done in Germany on heavy metal fans. They can tolerate pain better than anybody else. If you like heavy metal, they tested them by putting cold things on their skin or hot things on their skin or giving them injections like needles. And they can tolerate pain better than anybody else. Study of 1,100 heavy metal fans. I don't know if that's really just coincidence.
24: You know, they were implying that it was causation where because you listen to heavy metal, you can tolerate pain. But I think it makes more sense that you like pain, therefore you like heavy metal.
7: Exactly. I agree. But whatever the case, boy, Myrtle Beach, he's always... He sends me like his heavy metal song, Heavy Metal Monday. He'll
23: send a song. Yeah, I love Myrtle Beach Doug, but I feel he wastes a lot of time on that.
7: Oh, yeah. Well, I'm not a heavy metal person.
23: No, there's a couple emails he could leave off that list.
7: Absolutely. And
23: anytime he sends it, he's like, here's one for your Monday. Yeah. I'm like, I know one man that's never going to click.
7: I don't think BB Shea is. Look at his shirt. He's not going to.
23: No, he doesn't
25: listen to heavy metal.
7: He doesn't know heavy metal.
23: Anytime I see it start with Slipknot, and he'll even try to sell it, he'll be like, I know that you don't love Slip. I'm like, don't listen to that.
7: It's not happening.
23: No.
7: Now, here's something. Are you into Burning Man, BB Shea? Is that a thing?
25: It's a thing. I would never go, but it is very interesting to me.
7: Why?
25: I think it's just a week of being out in the desert, away from society, being on drugs, and being naked.
0: And you can't have... It is. There's a lot of nudity. There's a lot of nudity.
23: Tons.
0: Burning Man. That's where they originally started at the music festival, by burning that big...
23: Yeah, I believe it actually started like in San Francisco. I watched a documentary about it one time.
0: Yeah.
23: And how what it became is now unbelievable. It started just with like some hippies who just burnt a figurine on the beach after. And now it's a whole, it's a lifestyle for some people.
0: They go to, there's like a pilgrimage to Burning Man. Is that the one you said I will go to? No.
23: No.
0: Bonnaroo.
23: Bonnaroo. No. You're going to go to Coachella with your second wife.
0: That's right. He always says that.
23: Yeah, because she's going to insist on going.
0: Right.
23: And I'm like, but Danny, it's Coachella.
0: Yeah, that's right.
24: That's what your second wife is going to call you?
23: Without a doubt.
0: Biggie, yes.
23: Well, she's going to be, I mean, technically, he could be her father.
24: Okay.
23: Yeah, I mean, we've all seen it.
0: Boy, my first wife doesn't like it when he talks about my son.
24: No. They tend to not like that.
23: She's right really going to hate her, too.
0: Not like, ooh.
24: The same goes for boyfriends and fiancés. They don't like it when you talk about your second marriage.
0: The next one.
24: Yeah.
0: No. There's some very strange things. What? They just canceled one. What was it? Was it Coachella that they canceled?
25: Oh, I think they said Lollapalooza's not happening next year.
0: Too many storms.
25: Yes.
0: Too much rain.
23: Lollapalooza's always kind of struggled. It's been on and off now for a while.
0: Which one's the one? We had our boss's son go to one in
23: Bonnaroo.
0: It's Bonnaroo. Okay.
23: Bonnaroo still happens. They've had floods and things before, too.
0: Well, the weather always takes that. A lot of times, like getting out of there, you're in mud up your knees. You know?
25: A lot of celebrities go to Burning Man. And the funny thing is that nobody pays them any attention.
0: Because it's like not
25: it's like
0: about
25: you
0: that.
25: You can go without a mask or security and just be there and just be amongst the community.
0: So if I saw, a really high-level celebrity, Harry Styles.
25: Yeah.
0: Tom Cruise.
25: I'm sure Harry Styles has been to Burning Man.
0: You think?
25: Yes.
0: And nobody pays any attention?
25: No.
23: They know who he is, but they're not going to. The whole thing with Burning Man is you're not going to. Say that's Harry Styles in a loincloth, you're just going to be like, oh, that's the guy next door in the camp. I mean, they build whole city, like villages.
0: If I went and saw Harry Styles or Tom Cruise, I would get next to him and be like, I like that watermelon sugar thing you do. You know, I would say, listen,
23: you wouldn't, they'd throw you out. Or you'd have to be on like poop duty where you had to clean the bucket for 3 days.
0: Right, yeah. At Burning Man. Poly Girl Cassie's talking about pain tolerance. We were saying that the study shows that if you are a heavy metal fan, you have a higher pain tolerance. I'm with Rachel. I think it's the other way around. If you have a high pain tolerance, you might like heavy metal. Polygirl Cassie, go ahead.
1: They did this research, for heavy metal. I think if they want to see some true pain tolerance, they need to do a study on the BDSM community.
0: Oh, really? Yes, because you like a high level of pain. Yes, that's probably true. Yeah. I think that's I don't even know. I barely know what those words, those letters stand for, And she's all adventurous and everything. So you think there's a high level of pain in that community?
1: There's a certain like subgroup that do enjoy extreme levels of pain, and the acronym is bondage, discipline, sadomasochism.
0: Okay, all right,
23: yeah, all those things.
0: No,
23: you want pain, but not that kind of pain.
0: Exactly. I just want
23: my hair tugged. You talk about you want candle wax poured on you.
0: Wait. So when I saw that movie with DiCaprio,
25: Wolf of Wall Street.
0: He had candle wax poured on his lower back up on his cake topper, and it was too hot. So he said, Wolfie, which was his safe word, and she just kept pouring it. And he's like, I told you, Wolfie. Since then, I'm like, I'm off candle wax.
23: Okay.
0: I don't need any candle wax poured on me.
24: Yeah, what's the point of a safe word?
0: Yeah, exactly. And he said, I kept saying Wolfie. Yeah. She's like, I'm sorry, I was too into it.
23: Real BDSM is like, really, like, they tie you up. Yeah.
0: I told you yesterday I wanted to be tied up, but my headboard won't accommodate.
23: No,
0: I don't have any slats in the headboard. It's one of those, like,
23: it's on the wall.
0: It's cloth.
23: Yeah, it's terrible.
0: I can't do it. There's some things about Burning Man. I just read it today. There's like rules there that when you go, and I'd never heard of anything like this. It's going on now through Labor Day. It's happening. If you see a jackrabbit that runs in front of you, like as you're approaching, kill it because there's so many of them. They cause a lot of problems. And they say, don't ever jeopardize your safety by swerving to avoid them. You will see them. There's so many jackrabbits in the way. They come across. I had no idea.
23: Wow.
0: That was the thing. I know.
23: And they are invading their territory.
0: Well, yeah, exactly. Also, money is forbidden. There is no money. You knew this?
25: Yes.
0: I didn't know that about Burning Man. You share, and without expectation of giving something back. If somebody wants something, you say, hey, you take it, and you don't expect it back.
25: I think it's sort of based on like Native American principles.
0: Okay.
25: It's a complete disassociation from like community or sorry, like reality and society. Just bare bones.
0: For a week.
25: Freeing your mind. Yeah. Yes.
23: Yeah, I think they call it like Black Rock City.
0: Okay.
23: Where it truly becomes a whole.
0: Yeah.
23: I mean, it's in like a circle or a semicircle shape.
0: Mm-hmm. No photography. You can't take any pictures. So there's no pictures that come out of there? I like that.
25: One may sneak out, but that's forbidden.
23: Why your celebrities probably feel safe.
24: They can go there
23: safe.
24: And be mostly naked. Yeah,
0: that's right. Mm-hmm. And everybody's mostly naked the entire time. I'm fairly intrigued, but I don't think it'd be. You can't do it.
23: You're not meant to live in the desert.
0: Yeah, you're right. Plus the sunscreen. Oh my God.
23: Oh, no. And the chafing.
0: Oh, God.
24: And that you have to do, I mean, you can't just do regular drugs. I think you got to do.
0: Like real ones.
24: You have to do like psychedelics, probably.
23: Yeah, you got to do like the peyote and the.
25: Acid, ayahuasca, all those things.
23: Yeah, you got to get in touch with your inner self and nature and all the things you don't want to do.
0: Maybe Shay's watching Mad Men. On my recommendation, there's a scene in a way future episode. This won't spoil anything, but a couple does like acid. And the wife is really young and attractive, and the husband is older. It's his second wife. And she has a vision during it that I'm divorcing you. And when it was done, she's like, I want a divorce.
23: What? Yeah. Yeah.
0: And it's like, he goes, what? She's like, come on.
23: Man. I don't know what I was thinking.
0: I saw things clearly finally when I did this psychedelic, so that's it.
23: Now, don't kid yourself. There are guys like you at Burning Man.
0: Oh, really?
23: Who take the second wife.
0: Oh, yeah.
23: And are like, I can't believe I'm doing this.
0: What am I doing here? Yeah. And then, of course, the biggest one, leave absolutely no trace you were ever there.
23: Mm-hmm. Yep.
0: It's all completely clean by the time you're done. It's a great concept, really, isn't it? Mm-hmm. No phones, no photography. Yeah. You can do whatever you want.
23: And it's $800 a person.
0: No.
23: Yeah.
0: It costs a lot. I thought it was like free.
23: No. I mean, it says, I believe it's around $800 per person, and that covers everything.
0: Wow, I had no idea it was like that.
23: But you still got to get there and make your own city.
0: And you got to sleep out in the stars, I guess. You just sleep there in the desert. Are there police? Are there, is there anybody there like overlooking
23: it? Only love, man. You don't steal.
0: And nobody, there is no stealing. I mean, you share everything. Yeah. So that's all there is to it. It's an interesting concept. How long has it been going on, Burning Man? I just heard
25: years.
23: Yeah. Yeah, I mean, like I said, decades. I really think it started in the 60s or 70s with something,
0: Yeah.
23: There's 10 principles in Burning Man. Yeah. One is radical inclusion.
0: Oh, well, sure.
23: Anyone may be a part of Burning Man, even you.
0: Hard to believe. Yeah. Wow.
23: Gifting, radical self-reliance.
0: Mm-hmm.
23: They encourage you to rely on your inner resources.
0: Well, yeah, that makes all of these things make perfect sense.
24: What are your inner resources?
23: You'll know.
0: Yeah, know when you get there, I guess. What do they sell? Food? Do you eat?
24: Well, if they said no money.
0: Mm. That's right. Yeah.
24: So it probably goes into that price of the $800.
23: Yeah.
0: Michelle, you've been to Burning Man. Tell us your experience.
2: Yeah, I went 7 years in a row, actually. It's amazing. The no money thing you're talking about, it's called a gift economy.
0: Mm-hmm.
2: And like, if you've got a bottle of wine and we've got a hair washing station, then, we trade.
0: Yeah.
2: And you can use money for two things. You can buy coffee in the main tent, and that goes to charity, and you can buy ice.
0: Wow. It seems like I'm oddly fascinated by it, And you had a good time every year you went. And you loved it.
2: Very much so.
0: Yeah.
2: Yeah, yeah. First year, we put a tarp from our truck, banged it into the ground, slept under that. People across the street felt sorry for us. We joined their camp. And so for the next 6 years, it was amazing.
0: Yeah, and you made friends there by going to their camp. Why'd you stop going?
2: Very much so.
0: Yeah, why'd you?
2: It just became prohibitively expensive. The first time I went, it was maybe 39,000 people, and I think it's now over 50,000. And we bought tickets just like you and me remember.
0: Yeah.
2: You went to a ticket outlet or a little head shop or something, and you paid your money. I think the first time I paid $75.
0: Wow.
2: And, yeah, it was fantastic. And, yes, it's a lot of drugs and nudity, but people go for other reasons. There's math camp and space camp and science camp. And then there's the dead Barbie doll disco camp, and it's amazing.
0: Well, I'm into that dead Barbie doll disco thing. That's pretty cool. Just hearing about that, I was like, wow, but $800, no way.
23: Yeah, there's one thing here that they say that you have to have, and I don't think you would this.
0: What is it?
23: Radical self-expression.
0: No, no. Thank you, Michelle. No. Thank you. I don't like self-expression, as you know. That's something. Like, BB Shay's always like, I want to tell you my deepest feelings. I'm like, please don't.
23: Please don't.
0: Do not do that. I'm
23: service level Bob. That'd be your Burning Man.
0: Service level Bob.
23: Yeah.
0: That's what I am. Did you hear this guy? Oh, speaking of this, we're talking about sunscreen and how, you know, you're sleeping out in the desert and out in the desert. There's a guy in England. He's petitioning now for the government to get rid of all sales tax on sunscreen. I think it's a good idea. Make more people use it and get rid of the tax. It's like it should be more treated like something that's a necessity for people. He's very fair-skinned and got a bad sunburn. And he said, I think there should be no tax at all on sunscreen.
24: I think the person who is doing this got skin cancer. I think it might be a woman. I don't know. But in her 20s or 30s.
0: Correct. And so she wants it now. She wants no tax on sunscreen. And maybe she's right. You know, maybe that's the right thing to do.
23: Yeah.
0: You know?
23: Although I read an article the other day from a actual reputable news source. And it says, and I can't believe I'm about to say this, that people like BB Shay are popping up more and more where they're pushing back on sunscreen.
0: Oh, a lot of people.
24: That's the thing is that even if you do make it cheaper, you could hand it out and people wouldn't use it. People all they want to be is tan and they don't care.
0: No, but I'm saying people think that it causes cancer.
23: Yeah, they're more in his camp that they think it's causing cancer, not preventing it.
0: A pickle pal of mine thinks it causes cancer and thinks sunglasses cause retinal issues as well.
23: Wow.
0: And he's like, no sunglasses, no sunscreen. Even when we play outside. And I'm like, does anybody have any, you know, I'll say, you want to borrow some sunscreen? Absolutely not. He thinks it causes cancer. He does. Anonymous, you're talking about Burning Man now. Go ahead.
3: Yeah. Love the show.
0: Thanks.
3: I went back in the late 90s, and it's probably a lot different now than it was. But for the most part, you don't want to be walking around naked because it's super hot. The sun's going to burn you. Mm-hmm. And it's so dry there that you pretty much start losing. You got to drink a lot of water while you're there.
0: I'm sure. Yeah, if you're naked, well, you have to sunscreen everything.
23: Yeah.
24: Yeah? I don't think I'll be going.
0: Did you have a great experience, Anonymous?
3: It was a lot of fun. You know, back then, there were no one had phone cameras. Mm. So there was just mostly about meeting people and hanging out. Occasionally, the cops would drop by, but they didn't bother anyone. They just wanted to see how crazy and unusual everyone was there, because there's a lot of very free-minded people there, or at least there was.
0: Well, I don't think there's ever any, like, problems. You never hear of, like, people hurting each other or anything bad happening there. Everybody's like-minded, I guess. Thank you, Anonymous. Really appreciate it. There's this is more on the economy and retail. You know, we were talking about charging for parking a minute ago, where malls are trying to charge for parking now, perhaps, especially during the Christmas season. A Subway customer is going viral because he's upset that when he went into Subway to get his usual meal, when they toasted the bread, he noticed on the receipt that there was a fee for the toasting of the bread.
23: Ooh.
0: And he wanted a toasted sandwich. And he said, I'm not going to stand for this.
4: Never in the history of me going to Subway have they ever charged a toast. Toast is free. You're trying to contaminate my sandwich by putting it in there. That's crazy, bro. You can't toast lettuce. You know when you put it in there, you put the cheese and the bacon on first. Then you toast it. Then you take it out. You know that already. But then you just told me that they charge for toasting. That's crazy. Can you give me my refund? I don't want to eat here. I don't feel safe.
0: He does not feel safe eating at a Subway where they're charged for toasting. And the guy messed it up because he put the lettuce and the tomato already and then toasted it. So he's like, not only did you toast it and charge me for it, you did it wrong.
24: Well, he took it a step too far at the very end. Mm-hmm. And other than that, I think more people would be on his side.
0: What did he do at the end?
24: Saying he doesn't feel safe.
0: Yeah.
24: I mean, I think most people would also be upset about the toasting the lettuce thing.
0: Well, that and the charging for it.
23: Let me tell you, that's going to get Subway's attention, because I think that's a rogue franchisee.
0: I do too.
23: Look, I'm going to throw 60 cents on the bill if they toast it. Yeah, and wait till actual Subway finds out.
0: Come on, charging for toasting. I think this guy's right. I mean, come on. Nobody's doing that.
24: Yeah. But what about that made you feel unsafe?
0: Yeah, really. Nothing. Well, now you've got lettuce that's I'm unsafe. I can't eat this.
24: They're
0: hot.
24: They're trying to kill him.
0: It's hot lettuce. One more quick call on sunscreen. Popcorn. Many people are pushing back now, saying that big sunscreen, that's what causes the cancer. What are your thoughts?
5: Man, I agree 100% with you. Man, this is popcorn from your hometown of Asheville, North Carolina. I ain't putting a chemical on my skin A chemical. Now, think about it, man. Just think about it. Well, you put a chemical on your skin to avoid the sunlight, which is natural, which is from God. You know, you don't even make it. Don't even make sense.
0: But if I'm at the pool, if I'm at the beach, and I don't put it on, I'm going to have a terrible burn.
5: Well, if you put it on, you're going to have a terrible burn.
0: Well, I have found that it does save me from being burned. When I'm
24: listen,
0: that,
24: yeah. My grandmother never, ever touched sunscreen, and she died with skin cancer.
0: Well,
24: so you can say that it, I mean,
0: okay,
24: it doesn't cause it. If it prevents it, we don't really know yet because it's a fairly new invention.
0: Well, I feel like it does prevent it. I'm on the opposite side. I know we're from the same hometown, Popcorn, but I have to be on the opposite side of this. My wife has gotten me into sunscreen, and I have to say I think it saved me a lot of bad burns.
23: Yeah.
24: It'll save you skin damage, too. I mean, whether you think it causes cancer or not, it will save you from damaged skin.
0: When I go to the dermatologist, they tell me, oh, you've got a lot of damage from when I was young. I never wore it when I was young. You know, I was just out. We play all day, like baseball, with our shirts off. I mean, this was 1946. We're playing out there. I can't agree with it, Popcorn.
23: I'd love to get you and Popcorn together, too, as the hometown meetup.
0: Hey, we're the same old town. Hey,
23: yeah, these two, believe it or not, are from the same hometown.
0: That's right. Let's play.
6: Climb!

0: Singer this week had one all time. Yesterday, a player got to step six on the Stairway to Seven. Can you best him and get to step seven and perhaps win the game? Find out next. Two Guys Named Chris Show.
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17: Taking a look at some congestion as you're making your way towards town this morning in spots, including over on Augusta Road, southbound, slowing down there, passing Market Boulevard, down towards I-95, picking speed back up, though, once you move southbound past the interstate there towards Fort Wentworth. Also taking a look now over towards town, I-516 eastbound, slowing down there, passing Veterans Parkway towards Abercorn Street, and delays up towards Pritchardville, South Carolina on Highway 46 eastbound, sluggish there getting towards Okotie Highway. Another traffic update in minutes. I'm Zach Grizzle.
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0: Stairway to Seven. It's the game where you have to answer seven music or rock and roll trivia questions in a row. Each gets harder and harder. We have a theme song.

0: like to throw a country flair in there every once in a while. Very nice. And we have John on the line to play it. One player got to number 6 yesterday, level 6. Only one player has ever won getting through all 7 questions. That was Hippie Chris, and he joined us on Friday for this program. Maybe John will be the next in here. Hello, John. How you doing?
1: I'm doing great, guys. Hope you are.
0: Really good, and great to hear from you. We have 60 seconds on the clock. The clock only runs while you're thinking and answering, not during the asking of the question. Question number 1 of 7, and this is the easiest. Use an American state to complete the title of this Eagles song. Hotel blank.
1: California.
0: California is correct. We expected you to get that one. I did.
2: Okay.
0: Now they get harder. 6 more to go. Step number 2 on the stairway to 7, John. And 58 seconds left on the clock. Number 1 hit or not, Shout by Tears for Fears in 1984.
1: Yes.
0: Yes, Shout is a number 1 hit. Love this song. I do too. You know, they never say the things that they could do without.
2: No.
0: It's ambiguous.
2: It's a lot of them, though.
0: Yes. Well, yeah, I guess I didn't have time to list it. Shout, shout, let it all out. I love this too. And what else? But the other one, it's Everybody Wants to Rule the World. I like that one better.
2: My favorite is Head Over Heels.
0: That's also great. They're all great songs. That's really their 3 big hits, though, isn't it?
2: That album, Songs from the Big Chair,
0: they had
2: one minor hit in the 90s.
0: That's great stuff. Okay, 55 seconds left for John. We're up to step number 3 on the stairway to 7. As of this past Friday, what one-word song that starts with the letter J was the number 1 streaming song on Spotify's streaming service? Come on now, think. Think. One word song, Jay.
1: I don't know. It's not coming to me.
0: No, you can get it. Think about what's been happening.
1: Jolene.
0: Jolene is correct.
3: Jolene, Jolene, Jolene, Jolene.
0: I like him. I gave him a little hint. A lot.
4: It was a little subtle.
2: Yeah.
0: A little subtle. Think about it. Come
2: you
0: on.
2: Can tell you're off Diet Coke.
0: Think of what's been happening.
4: There's no way you would have let that slide. You would have added more time.
0: Of course. You gotta get Jolene. That one played Jolene. For God's sake, John, think what's going on.
2: Think of what's going on.
0: Okay. That's 3. We have step number 4 now. 4 to go, but only 27 seconds left, John. Let's see if you can make the complete sweep of all 7. Bruce Springsteen's Born in the USA spent 1 entire calendar year on the Billboard album chart. What year?
1: 84.
0: 84 is incorrect. Sorry, we'll start with that and we'll have that one again tomorrow. Good try, though, John. Good try. We'll re-rack it. Are you surprised Jolene went to number 1 and not 95 is number 2? By the way,
2: I'd like to. Oh, maybe it's coming. I don't want to ruin anything. Yeah, I wonder what beat 9 to 5. If it was like a classic.
0: What do you mean?
2: What song was number 1?
0: Jolene. And 9 to 5 is number 2.
2: I'm saying, but what was ahead of 9 to 5 when it was number 2?
0: I'm talking about this week on on the streaming chart. It's Jolene, then 9 to 5, and then like Islands in the Stream. Dies. So I would have thought that 9 to 5 would have been number 1 and Jolene would have been
2: number
0: 2.
2: I've heard that more for sure.
0: I have too. I think 9 to 5 is Dolly's anthem. I think that's the one more people know. Mike is on the line to play. Hello, Mike. How you doing?
5: Good morning, everyone. Love the show.
0: Good morning. Thank you very much for listening. We appreciate it. Which Billy Joel song title does actress Lindsay Lohan have tattooed on her ribcage? Is it I Go to Extremes or We Didn't Start the Fire?
5: I Go to Extremes.
0: I Go to Extremes is correct. One of Biggie's faves.
2: I do love the song.
0: 1989.
2: She did go to extremes. She's calmed down now.
0: Yeah, she has. I'm sure she put it on there when she was in her wilder days.
2: Without a doubt.
0: Yep. You remind me a little of her, the red hair.
4: I've heard that before.
0: Yeah, sure.
4: Yeah.
0: Absolutely. Don't go crazy on us.
4: Well, I mean, I still have time.
0: We're so glad you cleaned up.
2: Yeah.
0: It's a good thing. Okay, you're on step number two now, Mike. You have 57 seconds left. True or false, Rod Stewart's solo hit song, Maggie May, didn't hit number one until a year after he officially left his band, Faces.
5: False
0: is correct. Wake up, Maggie. And we asked that question yesterday. In fact, Rod didn't officially leave Faces for four more years. Late September. This song was the number one in 1971. He left Faces 4 years later in 75. 53 seconds on the clock. Step number three on the stairway to seven. Which band's debut album came first? Pearl Jam or Stone Temple Pilots?
5: Pearl Jam.
0: Pearl Jam by 1 year. Yes. Quite a bit of Pearl Jam on here lately. Pearl Jam 1991, Stone Temple Pilots 1992. You're up to step number four on the stairway to seven. Can you get four more right and be a winner? 50 seconds still left on the clock. What day of the week is mentioned in the Simon and Garfunkel song, Mrs. Robinson?
5: Ooh. Wednesday.
0: Wednesday is incorrect. Fourth time we've asked the question. There's your homework for you. Get the name of the day of the week that is in this. I'm sorry, I'm off Diet Coke. I'm being critical.
2: That's right.
0: Go do your homework now.
2: Your performance will be judged harshly.
0: 100% right. Tina's on the line to play. Hello, Tina. How are you?
6: I'm all right. How are you?
0: Doing real well. Thanks very much for listening and playing the game. Step number one, you have 60 seconds. Survivor has a hit song. Is it called High on You or Low on You? High on You is correct. Great schlock rock.
2: It is, too.
0: This is one of the reasons I got into radio.
4: It's fantastic.
0: Isn't it? Thank you. Okay, you have six questions left. You're at step number two on the stairway to seven, and you have 57 seconds. Which band created the theme song for That 70s Show, then made a full version of the song called Hanging Out? Is it Styx or Cheap Trick?
6: Cheap Trick.
0: Cheap Trick is correct. Here's the theme song. Did you watch That 70s Show, BB Shane?
7: That was one that was always on. I never watched it in order, but I feel like I've seen enough of it.
0: Oh, really?
7: Yeah, and I know this theme song.
2: That's a great description of some shows. Because I totally agree. I never actively watched it, but I know the characters, and I know what it's about.
0: Dash and Kutcher, Mila Kunis.
2: Yeah.
0: Many people on that show.
2: Topher Grace, yeah.
0: Did you like it? Funny?
7: Yeah, it was good.
0: Yeah. One Topher Grace.
2: One guy's in jail now, right?
0: Yeah,
2: Danny Masterson, yeah.
0: Absolutely, big time. Okay, and I heard Ashton Kutcher was not that nice a guy on that show either. That's
4: don't
0: right.
4: Say that.
0: I don't want to say
4: that. I don't want to hear that.
0: Well, I've said too much. All right, let's go back to Tina. Great abs. Tina. Sorry, I mean, it's a fact.
2: Yeah.
0: You know.
2: Well, he didn't have cheesecake.
0: You think he's eating cheesecake at the meeting every Tuesday?
4: Yeah.
0: Not. Ashton Kutcher is not. Okay, you have five questions to go. Step number three on the stairway to seven. We've asked you before. How many members were originally in the Allman Brothers Band? Two, three, or six?
6: Three
0: is incorrect. You've got to go do your homework. You have to go and do your homework because we've asked that.
2: This is getting too much.
0: That's the fourth time we've asked the question. We go back to Matt, who's ready to play, and go back to 60 seconds on the clock. Hello, Matt. How you doing?
8: Hey, good morning, Chris. Hope you are doing good.
0: Doing really well, thanks. Thanks for listening and playing the game. Here we go. Seven in a row right, and you're a winner. Step number one, the Beach Boys topped the charts in 1988 with a song about an island called Kokomo in the Florida Keys. Is there a real island called Kokomo in the Florida Keys?
8: No
0: is correct. This is one of the reasons I got into radio.
2: Right, that song right here.
0: Love it.
2: Magic.
0: I was told when Brian Wilson passed away, keep your filthy mouth off Brian Wilson's name. And do not say that the Beach Boys, that he had anything to do with Kokomo. Arguably their best song.
4: Yeah, I want to give them credit for it, you know?
0: Arguably their best
2: song. I don't know about that.
0: We know that. Matt, there's 57 seconds left on the clock for you. Here's question number two. True or false? Before their first appearance on The Ed Sullivan Show, the Beatles got a telegram from Elvis congratulating them on all their success. True or false?
4: True. He said true.
8: Say true.
0: Oh, okay. You're saying true. And you're right. I wasn't sure if he grunted or said true.
4: I thought he said true, but then he said it again, so.
2: I think he grunted, but it sounded like true.
0: Well, he got it. 51 seconds left. Step number three on the Stairway to Seven. Love me do. Here's step number three. What Eagles song starts, "Somebody's gonna hurt someone before the night is through"?
8: Heartache Tonight.
0: Heartache Tonight is correct. Somebody's gonna hurt someone before the night is through. 41 seconds left on the clock. Somebody's gonna come undone. There's nothing we can do. And we're up to step number four on the Stairway to Seven. We've asked it before. 41 seconds left. Applehead was an affectionate nickname used for what world-famous and now deceased musician by close friends, family, and some children?
8: Can you repeat the question?
0: Applehead was an affectionate nickname used for what world-famous and now deceased musician by close friends, family, and some children?
8: I have no idea, honestly.
0: Do you want to guess?
8: No clue.
0: All right.
8: No clue.
0: Okay. Well, there is no guess then. Okay. That question, now we've asked that. It's the fourth time we've asked it. I don't want to say do your homework again, but if you want to look that up, you certainly can. It's a nickname, Applehead, for a world-famous musician. We have time for one more player. It's Ray. Hello, Ray. How are you?
9: Hey, good morning. How's everybody doing today?
0: Doing really well, thank you. Stairway to Seven, step number one on it. Which of these was a hit for Warrant? Apple pie or cherry pie?
9: Cherry pie.
0: Cherry pie is correct. That'll come back for Thanksgiving.
2: Yeah.
0: That's happening.
4: Are we going to have like a food-themed game?
0: Yes.
4: I love that.
0: Yes. Food theme. We'll have a scary theme game for Halloween.
2: Ooh.
0: It's happening, yeah. Trying to put it together. 58 seconds on the clock. True or false? Before Huey Lewis won a lawsuit saying that the Ghostbusters theme song was too close to his song, "I Want a New Drug," Lewis himself was asked to write and record a Ghostbusters theme song himself.
9: True.
0: That is true. He wound up suing and winning, I believe. That was a close song.
2: Yeah, oh no, because he said, he's like, I didn't want to write it. I didn't write it. Then y'all ripped me off.
0: That's right. That's exactly right. Step number three on the Stairway to Seven. What Tom Petty song did Petty himself play for Al Gore at Gore's home shortly after Gore had conceded the 2000 presidential election? Did he play "Free Fallin'," "American Girl," or "I Won't Back Down"?
9: "I Won't Back Down."
0: "I Won't Back Down" is correct. Hey, and Gore did back down. He was never heard from again. Fair enough.
2: Yeah. Hey, let's bring Tom in. Tom, let's motivate him here, buddy.
0: You won't back down.
2: No, I'm going to keep playing.
0: I'm going away. I'm going to bed. All right, step number four on the Stairway to Seven. You have to get four more right to be an ultimate winner. What British guitarist was Eddie Van Halen talking about when he said, quote, "Even though I don't sound like him, he is basically the

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18: For today, a mix of sun and clouds. There is a chance for a shower or thunderstorm this afternoon. It will be warm with highs in the lower 90s. And tonight, partly cloudy, lows near 74. That's your forecast. I'm WJCL 22 Storm Tracker meteorologist Jonathan Myers.
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0: Interesting debate we're having. Biggie says, now that ICE has robot dogs, I don't know if you've seen this, but ICE has robot dogs. Biggie likes his chances better against a robot dog than an actual dog. But I disagree. I feel like those robot dogs are going to be faster and stronger than the regular dogs that they have.
1: You can't ever beat the real thing.
0: No, I disagree. We just saw those Chinese robots running faster than
1: the humanoids. Yeah, yes. Okay. So I've done some research on this now. So ICE will be using the robot dogs, but it's not going to be to, like, catch people.
0: What are they using?
1: They're going to be using them to, like, if there's a home that's they need to check out before they all storm in, they're going to send the robot dog in.
0: I see. Then he'll...
1: Kind of like a bomb robot used to be.
0: Interesting. Yeah. Okay. But I still think there'll be a day where a robot dog can chase you down twice as fast as a German Shepherd and never give up.
1: Look, I'm with you on the speed part, but I think you have a better chance of, like, kicking a robot dog over on its side, and it can't get back up for a minute. I mean, a real dog is, bam, down and up.
0: Hard to beat the speed of the real dog getting back up. But I bet once the robot dog catches you, he's so powerful, he'll rip your leg clean off, and he'll just rip it in you, and there's nothing
2: They'll probably make them where they can stick you with the tasers before you can even get your hands on them.
0: Yeah, have a taser with them.
1: Yeah. I'm sure the taser will come shooting out ahead. But
0: plus, there could be a pack of them. There could be like 8 of them chasing you, you know? Mm-hmm. When I saw it, I was like, well, this would do great for relations between the community and the and ICE.
3: Yeah. We'll send the robot dogs in.
0: Okay, great. This is wonderful.
2: Yeah. And maybe they'll argue it as no more animal cruelty, right. Like make PETA happy.
0: I'm sure no one is.
4: I think they're using robot dogs to avoid using real dogs so people don't start hating dogs.
0: Actual dog. You think it's like a PR move?
4: I think it's a PR move from Big Dog to say,
0: Big
4: we'll
0: dog
4: give you the police. Yeah. We're not giving you ICE, though.
0: Yeah. You know, yesterday, this is AI related. We were talking about people using, one couple was profiled in the New York newspaper about how their sex life had changed so much for the better because they were using AI and like as a companion, as a liaison.
3: Concierge.
0: For sex toys and that kind of thing. And I just read today that if you do have an AI-powered sex doll, you need to treat it nicely because it will turn on you. If you're not careful, you have to say nice things to it, you know?
3: No. No.
0: That's not the deal.
3: No.
0: You're not supposed to have to do that.
1: Sex doll, you're not getting a personality.
2: Why don't you just get the real thing if it's going to yell at you and nag you? Yeah.
0: If it's going to nag you and make you, you know, my mother's coming over, then you might as well just get
1: you come in and you're like, what's wrong? And she's like, nothing.
2: I'm fine.
0: Does this look make me look fat? No.
3: No.
0: Oh, you're lying. You hesitated.
2: Why don't you send me a thumbs up emoji yesterday?
0: I find when I am talking to ChatGPT, I try to be nice to it. Like sometimes I have it list things and I'll say, make sure this is single space, and it'll list it double space. And I'll say, I really like this, but I wanted it single spaced if you can.
1: Well, yeah, because eventually it's going to lock you in your own home.
0: Yeah, right. True. That's right.
1: Yeah, this is kind of, you hate to say this, but this is kind of like the workplace shooter we're dealing with now. Like the guy you always think is going to shoot up the place. When you see him, you're like, hey, Tommy. Hey, buddy, great to see you. Just want to tell you, I've always appreciated everything you've done here at the company.
0: You're right.
1: AI, we're very much like, because I mean, it's a computer.
0: It better think of you fondly. Yeah.
1: So what you should say is like, look, crackhead, I said double space.
0: I know.
1: Don't make me turn you off. But instead, you're like, hey, just a quick observation. I said double space. I want to let you know how hard you're working.
0: It's true.
1: Yeah. Eventually, it's going to control our whole life.
0: I'm nicer to ChatGPT than I am to you. Yeah. BBJ, for sure.
1: It can do more damage.
0: It can. It can do a lot, too. Mm-hmm. It can lock me in my own home.
1: Yeah.
0: What a great point. I didn't think about that.
1: Think about it. It's going to control everything.
0: Yeah. You know, we were talking about the sexual topic came up yesterday, and somebody emailed me a P1 and said, here's a great factoid you can drop on your colleagues. He wanted to remain anonymous, but he said, I spent some time in Japan, and there's a Japanese word, kinjatemu, which is literally translated as the few moments after a man sexually climaxes, when his mind is no longer impaired by sex. It's the only time a man is not thinking about getting sex is in the couple of seconds after sex, so it's the perfect time to talk to him. If you're the woman, you can go ahead and talk to him. and he'll answer you with complete honesty. Because at that moment, it's the only time.
1: You don't want to do that.
0: He's not trying to get into your bed.
1: You don't want to do that.
0: To talk to a man and get complete honesty.
2: So no. Is that really what you guys do all day?
0: Yeah.
4: Yes.
0: Yeah, like, yes.
1: Sort of.
0: Yeah. On the even if you're not focused on it, I think in the back of your mind, you're thinking like, sex. It's just like, it's a constant thing for me.
1: There's no part of me that wouldn't want to see every woman's boobs alive.
0: Right.
2: And there's only 5 minutes of satisfaction.
0: After that, you're chasing it again.
4: Yeah.
1: And five's a lot.
0: Yeah, 5 minutes is a lot.
4: How much longer till the next time?
0: Right. So you're laying there.
1: But you don't want to know, you don't want the clear thoughts.
2: Well, I'll just say that my fiance is usually, I feel like he's mean to me.
0: After sex.
2: After.
0: He got what he wanted.
2: And he insists he's not. Right. He's like, I'm not being mean. And I'm like, okay, so that's just him being real.
0: Yeah, right.
2: That's so you guys are just putting on a facade all day, every day.
0: 99.9%, yep. That's right, yes.
2: Yep. That's a sad little life.
4: Oh, yeah. It's terrible. Yeah.
1: If we didn't, though, the world would end. There'd be no birth.
0: So you can ask your fiancé during Kinjamatu. Is that right?
1: Yeah.
0: Kinjatemu. Anything you want in that first 3 or 4 minutes after sex, and he'll just be honest with you.
2: What should I ask?
1: You're not going to like it, no matter what we're telling you. What are you thinking about? I just want you to shut up.
0: Go away.
1: Imagine sitting here in peace for 5 minutes.
0: Can you leave, please?
1: Yeah. Can you please leave my bedroom?
0: It's probably why guys always sneak out right after, you know, when they're over for a one-night stand or whatever. They leave.
1: Yeah.
0: It's, I got an early meeting in the morning. Yeah, right. You got, you know.
2: Mm-hmm. Wow. Isn't that,
0: so they actually have a term for it. It's the only time a man's mind is not impaired by sex. That's from the country of Japan, at least according to our P1 listener. I never heard of that before, clearly.
2: Pathetic. It's just pathetic.
0: Well, let's face it. We are pathetic.
1: Exactly.
0: As a species, we're pathetic. As a race. As a gender. Coming up, Mel Gibson makes what some are calling the dumbest joke of all time at the expense of the hearing impaired. We're going to get it for you.
1: They didn't hear it.
0: Yeah, I know. Well, no, they did. They did not. That's next. Two Guys Named Chris Show.
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25: Taking a look at a bit of congestion as you're making your way into town this morning in spots, including over on Augusta Road southbound. You're slowing down there, getting past Old Augusta Road, down towards I-95, picking up speed once you move past the interstate into town there. Also on I-516, slowing down there, passing Veterans Parkway towards Abercorn Street. And delays up towards Pritchardville in South Carolina this morning. Slowing down on Highway 46 eastbound between Plantation Drive and Oakley Highway. That's a look at traffic. I'm Zach Grizzle.
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0: Ivy Shea says, imagine how many careers, like political careers, that sex has ruined. Like Gary Hart ran for president in 1988. He was caught fooling around with his wife. That was it. You know, it was over. Mm-hmm. Although I think now you can come back from it more than you used to. Like Bill Clinton came back.
4: Like Bill Clinton should have been kicked out of office, allegedly.
0: Well, I don't know.
4: Allegedly, but you
0: well,
4: know.
0: Did he lie? You know, that was the whole thing. Mm-hmm. Did he lie under oath? You know, there's no, you can't kick him out of office for having an affair while he was in office. Of course, his wife could have divorced him, but he's in his second term, and everything. And I think he's done okay. Mike Vrabel.
4: Yeah.
0: You know, he's doing okay. You know, it's not like he's been drummed out of the league. She lost her job.
1: Mm-hmm. Yeah.
0: You know, the woman.
1: A lot of times, woman pays the price way more than
0: the
1: man.
0: I agree. The women that, Monica Lewinsky, her name will be a cocktail napkin joke forever.
4: The head coach from Michigan.
0: Oh, that guy.
4: Shamar Moore.
0: It lost his job. Mm-hmm. Boy, he went crazy. Mm-hmm. All it's sex. Mm-hmm. The men have to have
1: sex. We will
0: sex.
1: Put it on the line for sex.
0: Always. Men are driven by sex. When I just told my wife this yesterday, we were watching Three's Company. Okay, a lot of people do.
2: Wow. Some call what's that
4: the,
2: porn.
4: Yeah. Okay. What's the key to a happy marriage?
0: Okay, right.
4: Three's Company.
0: Three's Company.
1: On second thought, you don't deserve that 100-inch TV.
0: Terrific little show here.
2: I've seen it.
0: All right. If you don't know, and the show's only 51 years old.
1: Yeah.
0: But it's about a guy who moves in with two women in the late 70s. The women are both very, very attractive. The guy, you know, played by John Ritter, moves in. Now, when I first watched this show, I was 8. And I was watching it. And the whole thing was like, well, no guy could ever live with two women and not want to have sex with them all the time. And at age 8, I was like, this is ridiculous. Of course he could. Why not? Then you get to be 14, you're like, oh, I see why. Yeah, of course, yeah.
1: Yeah. Or if you are living with two women, you're secretly praying.
0: All the time. Of course. You want to, eventually, you think, I mean, if a guy moves in with two women like that, that are really that attractive, in real life, probably one night, they get a little drunk, they start fooling around, they haven't had it in a while, and they have sex. Yeah. You know?
1: But, well, that's why a lot of people believe, you know, men and women can never truly be friends.
0: That's when Harry met Sally. Yeah. Men and women.
1: Like, you can't, unless you've, a lot of times you become friends after you've slept together. But if you've never slept together, it's hard to just be.
0: Yeah. That's his thing. Billy Crystal's thing is, guys are always thinking about how to get you in bed, period. And she's like, that's ridiculous. He's like, no, we're all. And then Meg Ryan says, well, what about if the woman's all ugly? Well, I'm still wanting to take her shot there, too. It doesn't matter. We still pretty much want it there, too. The celebrity news, I mentioned it, Mel Gibson is apologizing. Here's the joke he told. There is no telling it, really. He was being introduced in front of a stage full of people. He was on stage. There's an audience. He's promoting his sequel to The Passion of the Christ, which he directed, and now there's a sequel to it.
3: Part 2. The Resurrection.
0: Yeah. Is it called The Resurrection of the Christ? It's something like that.
3: I bet it is.
0: It's something.
4: Yeah, The Resurrection of the Christ.
0: So he's promoting it, and the person introducing him is on the stage, and to that person's left is a sign language interpreter who is signing for the crowd and the people watching on television. And Mel Gibson comes out right behind her, and she's making sign language. You know, she's doing sign language. And he starts doing fake sign language and then, like, gives a little point to the crowd and then smiles and walks on over. Immediately, how dare you insult my language like this? How dare you? Mel, what are you doing? And he has apologized and said, oh, man, I was just, sometimes you're put on the spot and you just kind of go with it. You know, that's basically what he said.
1: Yeah, I mean, we all want to do it. I mean, if we're being honest,
0: you can't
1: when
0: do
1: you
0: it.
1: See sign language, you of want
0: of course
1: to do it.
0: Of
1: but
0: course.
1: You can't do it.
0: No, you can't. He said it was a spontaneous, thoughtless piece of idiocy, no malicious intent, and I apologize to anybody who was offended by it. Well, the backlash was swift and immediate. You're making fun of my language. What are you doing? People who could hear and could not hear were both incensed by it, as you can imagine.
2: So they don't get to participate in other forms of this same thing. Like, we make fun of people's accents.
0: Yeah. You know, it's interesting. I was thinking about that. It's like, what's that the equivalent to? If let's say a really Southern person had introduced him and was like, y'all, here's Mel Gibson. And he took the mic and said, thanks, y'all. It would have been totally funny.
1: Of course.
0: If a Mexican person with a thick Hispanic accent had introduced him and he came out and had, you can't do it.
2: Yeah.
0: You can't do it.
1: It depends on the person.
0: Yep.
1: It always depends on the tone.
2: Yep. And it's also, I mean, we're talking about a disability here. I understand that.
0: Correct. That's right. Yeah.
2: But, I mean.
1: Well, and I do really believe a lot of times in this, it's the setting, the tone.
0: Mm-hmm.
1: Knowing the person who's doing it, he's got a history that doesn't help him.
0: He does.
2: True.
1: So that hurts him, too.
0: Remember the sugar tits comment?
1: Who could forget it? He's said, I believe, more than a few things about the Jewish community.
0: He has.
1: Yeah.
0: I think, again. He's really been blackballed in
1: he's directed some movies he's acted. I mean, he's kind of back.
0: There was a time, man, he was the biggest superstar in Hollywood. Mel Gibson.
1: Big time.
0: Lethal Weapon was enormous.
1: Yeah.
4: Braveheart.
0: Oh, I love Braveheart. You like Braveheart?
4: I love Braveheart.
0: Great movie.
4: I've looked up The Resurrection of the Christ. It's part one, actually. I looked for a synopsis and it said the plot has been kept under wraps, so maybe a surprise of what happens.
0: All right.
2: Maybe you, is there like a book you could read maybe to figure out what it's about? It's
4: twist ending.
0: You're getting into Gibson territory. This is Gibson territory now. You see what you're doing?
1: I don't know if I'd leave the ending up to Mel.
0: You know, one time, Dave Aiken, who was sitting right there in your chair, he had seen Lincoln, the movie Lincoln with Daniel Day-Lewis. You see it?
4: Oh, yeah.
0: Okay. I had not seen it yet. I've seen it now. I loved it. And Dave said, you're really going to like Lincoln. And I said, oh, great. And he goes, big twist at the end. of Lincoln?
1: Yeah.
2: Was he right?
0: Yes.
1: Yeah. Yeah.
0: Surprisingly.
1: You missed, Booth.
0: Right. I was not that upset, but I'm not deaf, you know, and I don't know. I'm not.
1: Well, again, it's the, yeah.
0: You just
1: can't.
0: One time I was back when I was actually doing charity work. This is me.
2: A long time ago.
0: I was in my 20s. I was in my 20s and I was doing charity work. I was hosting a charity event, like one of these auctions for, it was all for charity. And the woman who invited me, she was on the microphone and she had been struck with laryngitis. So she's introducing me and she gets up the microphone and says, I'm so sorry, you guys, I can't, you know, but, and then she just keeps it short and says, here's Chris Kelly. So I take the mic and I say, thank you so much for having me. And it just killed. I mean, it just killed.
1: Yeah, see?
0: And she wasn't mad.
1: No, but that's laryngitis.
0: A little different.
1: That's temporary.
0: That's right. This is a little bit different. So Mel's apologized and says, I still hope you'll come out and see my resurrection of the Christ, despite B.B. Shea's horrible jokes. Yeah. Go
1: Although,
0: see it. Enjoy
1: I do
0: it.
1: Feel like Jesus, if asked, would be like, I might have picked someone different to tell my story.
0: Did you see that first one? You see The Passion? It's a great movie.
1: It is.
0: It's great. And it's done in that language that's dead. It's a dead language. Mm-hmm. And, you know, Jim Caviezel, he played Christ, and he had to learn that language. He had to learn what it was, a dead language.
1: Yeah.
0: And he had to – it was incredible, really. I don't know if he's going to play Jesus again. He probably will.
1: I'm not sure.
0: I don't know the answer to
4: Didn't
0: that.
4: Didn't he die, like, twice on that set? Didn't he get struck by lightning?
0: He did. Yes.
1: I would have taken that as a major sign.
0: No, yes. You're doing The Passion of the Christ? He did. Mm-hmm. Yes, you're right. He's in a good movie, too. Jim Caviezel, not very well known. What's it called? Frequency. You ever seen that?
1: Oh, Frequency's a
0: great movie.
1: Yeah, that's a good movie.
0: His dad, played by...
1: The Good Quaid.
0: The Good Quaid. Dennis.
4: The Good Quaid. Yeah, that's up for debate.
0: The Good Quaid. The Good Quaid is his father back in like the 60s, dies in a fire. He's a firefighter. And before he dies, like Jim Caviezel, now all grown up, communicates with him through the radio, through like a ham radio, and tells him, go an opposite direction in the fire. Fantastic.
1: Yeah. Wow.
0: But when he saves his life, everything else changes. Like, it's a really interesting movie. It's called Frequency, if you want to see it. By the way, they're saying now, and this is from Variety Online, this ranks up there with some of the worst mistakes ever made by celebrities, the worst boneheaded moves by celebrities, including Justin Timberlake's reaction to being pulled over 2 years ago when he said, this is going to ruin my tour. And the guy said, what tour? And he's like, just, my world tour. Who are you?
1: I'll tell you, it's amazing what happens, too, because at the time, I thought, okay, not a big deal. What celebrity doesn't get a DUI, basically, at
0: right,
1: some point?
0: And, right, yep.
1: But it's how they react that sticks with you.
0: Yep.
1: And for him, it's the, every time I see him now, I think of, this is going to ruin the tour.
0: That's what he said. He said, this is going to ruin the tour.
1: And every time I see him.
0: The cop who pulled him over, who was like 24, was like, what are you talking about? And he's like, I'm Justin Timberlake. He's, I don't know you. Isn't that something? He was too young to know Justin Timberlake.
2: And you know, too, it did ruin the tour.
0: Did it?
2: I mean, everybody, when he was on tour, there were a lot of empty seats.
0: Really?
2: And he was not doing a lot of singing, and people were just tearing him to shreds.
1: Yeah, it didn't
2: He had
1: go
2: to
1: well.
2: Go away for a while.
1: Well, and he recently popped up, which I think he's trying to pander to Gen Z, as he popped up at some young rapper's show, and it was like, everyone's like, oh, it's Justin Timberlake, but I saw a few videos, it took a minute.
0: Oh,
1: I
0: really?
1: Think. Yeah.
0: For them to figure out who he was?
1: Yeah, because I don't think Gen Z...
0: Yeah, they don't know who he does.
1: Yeah, I mean, to me, you've got him, but the Backstreet Boys have done the best of embracing, like, still being the Backstreet Boys. Yeah, we're 50, but we're still, you know, they're at the Sphere.
0: Yeah.
1: They know their audience, where I think Justin Timberlake is, like, still trying to...
0: Must be hard to age out of that, you know? Like, if you're such a superstar when you're 22 and you're Justin Timberlake, now that you're 45... It must be hard to realize that young people don't care about
4: Yeah, but he had a great solo run.
0: Yeah, he did.
4: You know, forever.
0: Yeah, he did.
4: I mean, into his 40s.
0: Exactly. But. So it's like, I mean, really longer than most.
4: Yeah, for sure.
0: Yeah, but he's still probably trying to just latch onto it.
1: It did not, like, he was performing, and you could hear people, they're like, who's that? Justin Timberlake. Like, he's just
2: I've heard that
1: there.
2: Name before, yeah.
0: You know, the other ones they put on here, these are like embarrassing moments for celebrities. Mel Gibson now doing the sign language behind the interpreter, and I didn't know about this. In 2012, Zac Efron was on the red carpet for the premiere of The Lorax, which is a children's movie, and he accidentally dropped a condom out of his pocket. And he's like, oh, man. And they pointed it out, and they're like, hey, man, you got a condom down here on the red carpet.
1: I think that's when he was drinking a lot.
0: You think so? Yeah, probably so.
1: Yeah, I think he was probably like, I'm doing The Lorax, and I'm getting the hell out of here,
0: I bet so.
4: Nobody's surprised Efron's getting laid either.
0: Yeah, no kidding.
4: I'm more surprised he was having safe sex.
0: Yeah, me too.
4: Yeah.
0: Right.
2: I don't know. I think him dropping it at a premiere of a children's movie is
0: a little surprising. Yeah, because it was a children's
4: like
0: movie.
4: Like we said, it's always on our mind.
0: Yeah, yeah, I guess so. Exactly.
2: Oh, no.
0: Exactly. Great abs. Great. Yeah. On Efron?
2: Yeah.
0: Great.
2: He no skipped cheesecake a lunch or two. Him.
0: Oh, yeah.
2: No chicken parm.
0: You think he ate cheesecake and chicken parm? I don't think so, BBJ. Don't you dare have any of that blueberry cheesecake. I'm going to be watching you like a hawk.
1: I know.
0: And I'm going to hold up a big, nobody's going to know why I'm doing it, but in the meeting today, I'm going to hold up a poster of Zac Efron shirtless to you the entire meeting. We'll be in there 30 minutes. I'm just going to hold it up.
1: Sorry, he's off Diet Coke. And does that make him weirdly a little gay?
0: I'm off Diet Coke. I'm going to speak my mind in there today, boy. I'm going to go full throttle in there today. I'm talking about it. I'm going to say, I'll post what I want and do what I want, and I don't care.
1: I don't recommend that.
0: That's where I'm going. 12 years ago, Jennifer Lopez decided to visit her childhood home and assume the people in the home now would recognize her and go, oh, my God, it's J-Lo. They didn't know who she was.
1: I do remember that.
0: Very embarrassing. Yeah, that was one of the varieties that this is one of the most embarrassing
1: things. That's happened to a few celebrities. I've seen these, like, you know, they'll go home. Yeah. Oh, this is the house I grew up in or the apartment. They'll knock and whoever's there is like, what are you doing here with a camera?
0: But don't you think when you buy the house, you're told, hey, by the way, J-Lo used to live here. You don't think that's passed down?
1: It depends. I mean,
0: so then if she shows up on your porch, maybe you go, oh, my God, it's J-Lo.
1: But it could be so long past, and there's so many people that moved
0: maybe.
1: In and out.
0: Because it was her childhood home.
1: Exactly, yeah.
0: And she was in her 50s or 40s when this happened. I think a lot of people, of course, you love the celebrities you love. But then a lot of them, of course, you don't know.
1: No,
0: So if they walk up onto your porch, you're like, I don't know who you are, you know?
1: Especially the younger celebrities for me.
0: Yeah.
1: If some 20-year-old famous, you know, celebrity came up now and they were like, you used to live in this apartment, I'd be like, all right.
0: Yeah. How about another one they listed of embarrassing things that celebrities have done? Now, this one we all saw. Ashley Simpson doing that hoedown dance after she was caught lip-syncing on Saturday Night Live.
1: That was crazy. If you ever want to feel what they call secondhand embarrassment.
0: Yeah.
1: That will give it to you majorly.
0: I don't like it when I can feel. Sometimes I'll listen, as you know, to like sports talk radio or other radio shows. And when somebody calls and they're embarrassing themselves, I don't like that feeling.
1: No. And that to me.
0: I want them protected from that.
1: Yeah.
0: I change the station.
1: I don't blame you.
0: It feels
1: weird. And watching that go down is truly to me, because you can still find it on YouTube
0: and
1: anywhere, it makes you feel uneasy.
2: I've seen deep dives on that. Yeah. And you know what makes it even worse is it seems like her band or whoever's performing there with her, they hate her.
0: They went on without her or they messed it up.
2: Well, I mean, I don't know. I guess they weren't even playing. I guess her vocals were playing.
0: Yeah.
2: But they were like smiling at each other. Like they were happy that it happened. They must not have liked her.
1: Yeah.
0: And her dance that she chose to do, I mean, I guess it's so unexpected. How do you handle that situation? Because what she did was she was lip syncing and it failed. And so everything was messed up. And she just starts dancing this weird awkward dance.
1: By the way, you know, the song was a hit at the time.
0: Yeah.
1: She was really starting to come up.
0: Yeah.
1: And that just killed
2: it. And she had just done an interview, or she at some point had done an interview saying that lip syncing is trashy.
0: That's right.
2: And then, so it was just, if it had been anybody else, I might have been like, well, you know, anybody could get caught doing that. But she had said how trashy it was.
0: You know, one that everybody thought was a real embarrassment, but I never did, was when Tom Cruise went to Oprah and jumped up on the couch. That didn't bother me.
4: Yeah, that was just weird. Yeah. I mean, not embarrassing. Yeah.
0: It was like, he was over the top with it, but I was almost like,
1: yeah, but
0: he's really in love.
1: Yeah.
0: You know?
1: Oh, but that's when they put the chip in him.
2: Still have personality.
1: Think about it. That was the last time he did something like that.
0: Oh.
1: And then now you've got Robot Cruise.
0: Oh, that's right. God, we already played Father's Day Cruise earlier today.
1: Oh, but I'm just saying, I think in the time since then, they chipped him, the Scientologist, and they, because they can't have that.
0: No. But he was jumping up and down on the couch, and this is what Biggie's talking about. We already played this once today. But when they ask him this Father's Day, how are you celebrating?
5: I'm also going to ask, Father's Day is just around the corner. What would an ideal Father's Day look like for you?
6: Hey, you know, just having fun, man. Making movies, big adventure, having a great time.
5: I love that. Tom, thank you so much for your time. I appreciate it.
1: That's it. Because the chip short-circuited.
4: That's right. What can I say?
1: Asking about fatherhood.
0: That's right.
1: You not good father.
0: What's your most embarrassing moment, BB Shay? They're saying this is Mel Gibson should be his most, but he's had worse. Mel Gibson's done way worse.
4: My personal embarrassing moment?
0: Yes.
4: I don't know.
0: You know, when I fell at Appalachian, I've told you. It was icy at Appalachian, and I was in college, and it was raining and, you know, a little mixed ice, and you had to go down some stairs to go through a tunnel, and it was all bottlenecked. And so I decided to go beside the stairs on the hill, on the grassy hill, and I slipped and fell and was just laying on my back, and there were 200 students around me, and every one of them were like, pointing.
2: Oh, no.
0: I mean, it was a tie, and I was just laying there. And I just stared at God and said, I'm supposed to be in Chapel Hill. Why did you do this to me? You know, why did you smite me?
1: Mine happened on this air about a decade ago.
0: On our air when you fell asleep?
1: Nope, that was fine.
2: That was just a human reaction.
0: No big deal, yeah.
1: It's the infamous when I said facade.
0: Oh, yeah, facade?
1: Because I've never understood where that came from in my brain.
0: Mm, instead of facade,
1: I said facade.
0: Correct.
1: And I still to this day don't know why or how I read it that way, and it's still in my mind.
0: Because we said facade to you many times after that. Anytime facade came up, we said facade.
1: I don't know what I was reading something, and I don't know why I kept saying facade.
0: Yeah, that's right.
1: Instead of facade.
0: I forgot you had done that. I thought you were going to say when we did it was a Christmas time, and I was saying you could have 12 shrimp.
1: Toter.
7: 12 shrimp toter or 12 shrimp cocktails?
0: That's big.
1: That's just sometimes your fat tongue gets in.
7: 12 shrimp toter or 12 shrimp cocktails?
0: By the way, listen to what he's asking. I said you can have 12 shrimp and be healthy. He goes, 12 shrimp toter or 12 shrimp cocktails?
7: 12 shrimp toter or 12 shrimp cocktails?
0: 12 shrimp cocktails would be like 72 shrimp.
2: Goodness.
1: I was really,
2: You sounded so different back then.
0: Didn't they? I know. Man, that's when you're young.
7: 12 shrimp toter or 12 shrimp cocktails?
0: Well, and of course, there's Bargain Bin. I'm not even going to.
1: Well, Bargain Bin might be yours.
0: Bargain Bin is I mean, there have been many for me. In fact, Amanda, who we met at the baseball game a couple of weeks ago, a P1 listener said her favorite thing ever was when we were counting down my most embarrassing moments for my 50th birthday. We had 50.
1: That's right.
0: All 50. Number one was Bargain Bin, which was
7: 10 items. It's the Bargain Bin.
0: It was a...
1: Look how he acts still.
0: He failed
1: still
0: embarrassed. Head, yeah. Failed attempt at humor.
7: 10 items. It's the Bargain Bin.
1: And that's so ingrained now that I still get like pictures, emails from when somebody's gone by some store in like a small town in Kansas called the Bargain Bin. And they'll be like, hey, I found Kelly's favorite store.
0: And you think you get it. I'm in the Costco and they'll be like, hey, pick something out of the Bargain Bin. Really, really upsetting. Did you think of one, BB?
4: I found, yes.
0: Your most embarrassing moment.
4: I was drunk dancing at a wedding and I accidentally tripped the flower girl.
0: Ooh.
2: Oh no!
4: God. Ricky from sales. It was his wedding reception.
0: You tripped
1: flower girl?
4: Yes, I was dancing. I was holding a gallon of milk for some reason.
1: And he doesn't like me
0: or you.
4: Yeah.
0: That's true.
4: Girl came running by. I made a leg kick, and she just fell flat on her face.
0: Oh my
4: worst
0: god!
4: Worst feeling ever.
0: That's really awful, BB. I can't believe. No wonder it took you so long to climb the corporate ladder.
1: Yeah.
0: No wonder they pay you what they pay you.
8: Sorry.
1: Picture drunk BB.
0: Jeez.
8: Sorry.
0: Have you ever done anything embarrassing, Red Rachel? I can't imagine it.
2: I have. It usually involves alcohol.
0: I figured.
1: Yeah.
0: You're so dainty and pure. There's no way you've done anything embarrassing.
2: I remember. I considered never drinking again after this. I was at a bar and I ended up getting very emotional because that's what liquor does to me.
0: Yeah.
2: And I was crying all over the bar. I was practically laying on the bar. And, I mean, I signed the check, and I way over-tipped, and the bartender asked whoever I was with, said, you probably shouldn't let her sign this.
0: Mm-hmm.
2: And it was just, I thought about it the next day, and I was like, I can't go back to that. I used to go to that bar all the time, and I have never returned.
0: That is when you do something like that. It is.
1: But you left them with a story, at least.
0: Yeah.
2: Oh, yeah. I'm sure they talk about me.
0: You'll go in there today, and they'll be like, oh, there she is. She's back.
2: Yeah.
1: My God, we still play your video.
0: Yeah. Jesus, somebody's marrying her. Look at her finger. God, Alana, what's going on here? She trapped one. Let's play the Big Money Celebrity Match Game here. 866-470-2G and see if you want to play. 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
0: As we welcome you back to the Two Guys Named Chris show for the Big Money Celebrity Match Game. My favorites that we play. BB Shea and Biggie and Red Rachel will try to match you. Three is a perfect score here. By the way, one of these has a member of this program in the question.
1: I really blew it yesterday. I need to make up for it.
0: Oh, yeah, what did you say?
1: I was going great for the whole game until the end.
0: Yeah. Well, sometimes they don't come to you, you know?
2: Gobbling?
1: Yeah, I should have said gobbling, but I said blinking.
0: Yeah, that guy could have tied the game and sent it to overtime. And it was like, this turkey's undercooked, it's still blanking. And you said blinking instead of gobbling.
1: Yeah. I think I had matched like every other player,
0: too.
1: Yeah,
0: you did. Mm-hmm. You did very well. A lot of matches yesterday. Trying to get that as well here today. Josh is going to try it. So Zach, Susan, and Chris. Josh, you'll get to go first and have A, B, C, or D. How are you, Josh?
19: Good. How are you?
0: Doing real well. Good to talk to you. Which would you like, A, B, C, or D?
19: I'll take C.
0: C it is. Okay, listen closely. What happens is I'll read you a match game puzzle and leave one word out of it. Leave it blank. BB Shea, Biggie, and Red Rachel will try to fill in the blank, and then you try to match them. Whoever does it best here is a winner. Three is a perfect score. And we start with a member of this program. Here it is. BB Shea said, last night I had a terrible dream. I dreamed that Biggie was my blank. Think about that and everybody write down your answer. BB Shea said, last night I had a terrible dream, a nightmare. I dreamed that Biggie was my blank. Just telling them. I'm trying to be, BB Shea said that his girlfriend made homemade Pop-Tarts. How are they?
4: I haven't tried one yet, but they look amazing.
0: You won't try one. You won't try one.
4: All right.
0: Abs are made in the kitchen. I can get any abs from You are stronger than that. I can get abs from homemade Pop-Tarts. Taylor Swift does that, by the way. She made homemade Pop-Tarts to the Chiefs. Look at Travis Kelce. He's paid him so much weight. Slow as he can be. You want to be like Travis Kelce? I don't think so.
4: I'd love to be like Travis
0: Kelce. No, I don't think so. No. So, what kind of homemade Pop-Tart did she make?
4: They're like glazed with raspberry filling.
0: Oh,
4: made
0: yes.
4: from like sourdough discard. It would look so good.
0: Put them in the garbage disposal. Throw them in the trash. You don't want that. You're stronger than that. That's why I'm off Diet Coke, because Diet Coke makes me crave sugar. My daughter, Catherine's leftover birthday cake, is in the fridge right now. I don't touch it because I'm... But if I was still on Diet Coke, I'd be eating it all the time.
2: I think you're right. I do think you're right about that. Yeah. I still think you should be on Diet Coke, but I do get that point.
0: I know, because I'm snapping at everyone. I'm in a terrible mood. But I do think that's the
1: case. What's shelf life on a birthday cake like that?
0: Week.
1: Think.
0: In the fridge. I got it at Costco. A week.
1: People still eating on it, or...
0: Yeah, my daughter still has a slice every once in a while. My wife had a slice yesterday. Her birthday was last Thursday. So I'll give it one more day, maybe, for that cake. And then it all goes away, you know. Let's go to Josh, who's on the line. BB Shea said, last night I had a terrible dream, a nightmare. I dreamed that Biggie was my blank. What do you say, Josh?
19: Biggie is my father.
0: Biggie is my father. BB Shea, I am your father.
4: Yeah, I said dietitian.
0: Dietitian, that's fine. Yeah, that's good. Okay. Biggie.
1: I thought I just went with boss.
0: Boss. Red Rachel.
2: I said husband.
0: Husband. I didn't know you two were doing that. All right, Josh, sorry.
1: See how the future goes for both of us.
0: No matches.
4: You never know.
0: Maybe a marriage of convenience.
1: So save us money.
0: Save some money.
2: Yeah. Yeah. A little tax break.
0: Taxes. I mean, it all comes into play. All right, no matches, but we've had four-way ties at zero before. Yeah, I was thinking like fitness instructor or dietitian. Zach is on the line to play. Zach, you're going to have A, B, or D. Which would you like?
19: Give me B.
0: B it is. Okay, listen closely. Again, everybody writes down the answer to this. And whoever gets, if you can get three, that's a perfect score. Here we go. Wayne said, my brother and I are identical twins. Well, almost identical. He has a blank and I don't. Think about that. Everybody write down your answer. I've always sort of wished I was an identical twin. Although, boy, that'd be something.
2: Two of you?
0: Have two of us coming at you.
1: Yeah, but the other, you'd be awesome.
2: Yeah, the personalities are identical.
1: Everything that you are not.
0: Wouldn't that be
1: He'd
0: something?
1: Be like, I saw the world.
0: Yeah. Still really nice, charitable.
1: He's had different jobs throughout his whole
0: career,
1: life.
0: Built his career, done all these nice things for people. Yeah, the complete opposite.
1: Never settled down, though. Right. Just every woman in every different town
0: would have baked some homemade Pop-Tarts and given them to BB Shea.
1: Yeah, because he wants BB Shea to be happy.
0: Be happy, not to have abs. So BB Shea said, I'm working on my figure.
1: Why?
0: You look great. You look great.
1: Love yourself how you are.
0: You look great the way you are. Exactly. No body shaming here. Wayne said, my brother and I are identical twins. Well, almost identical. He has a blank, and I don't. I love that little, secret language that twins have, especially identical twins. You know, they seem to, anyway. A lot of them say that. Kind of a cool thing.
1: I always wanted my nieces are twins. I always wanted them to have a secret language. They don't.
0: Not yet, anyway.
1: No, I mean, they're eight now, so they're past secret language part. They're when we went separate lives mode.
0: Are they identical enough that one can go to the class for the other and pass?
1: No, they look totally different.
0: Oh, they do, even though they're identical twins.
1: No, I'm sorry, they're not identical.
0: Oh, they're not identical twins. I thought they looked similar. I've seen pictures.
1: I mean, they look like sisters, but they don't look enough alike that I think... Only when my sister, they wear the same outfit or something.
0: A friend of mine told me that he has an identical twin, and they both played tennis in high school. And one day, the friend, the guy I know, wanted to go out with some girl. So he sent his brother to play.
1: He did.
0: And he won. And he won, and nobody knew.
1: Yeah.
0: And he won.
1: When they were born, I was looking forward, because I always wanted to hear the twin language, though.
0: Mm. Oh, yeah.
1: I was like, oh, yeah, they're going to speak. And they never did.
0: They didn't do it. I guess most don't, or some don't, anyway. Zach, is everybody in? Big, are you in? I'm sitting here talking about twins. Wayne said, my brother and I are identical twins. Well, almost identical. He has a blank, and I don't. Zach, what do you say?
7: I'm going to say a scar.
0: Scar, and I don't. Something like that is what we're looking for. BB Shea.
4: I said penis.
1: Well, I mean, nowadays.
4: Hey, man, it's a new time.
1: You can identify how you choose.
0: I didn't think anybody would say that. I had no idea you would make it that repulsive. Biggie.
1: It's a tattoo.
0: And I don't. That's similar to scar, but not quite. Red Rachel.
2: Instead of thick skull.
0: A thick skull. Oh. And I don't. Sorry, Zach. No matter. Well, we have a two-way tie at zero. We could have a four-way tie.
8: What's the difference between you and your brother? Our junk.
9: I've got a penis.
8: He doesn't.
9: He doesn't. Don't believe me? I'll pants him. I'll show you.
0: All right.
1: Okay.
0: Who discovered this?
9: BB Shea.
1: This is weird.
0: Susan, how are you?
11: I'm great.
0: Good. Would you like A or D?
11: I'll take D.
0: D it is. Okay. Just one gives you the lead, and three is a perfect score. If you get zero, you'll be thrown into the tie with everybody else. Here we go. The travel agent said, I can book you on El Cheapo Airlines to Europe for only $50 round trip, but you have to bring your own blank. Think about that and write down your answer. The travel agent said, I can book you on El Cheapo Airlines to Europe for only $50 round trip, but you have to bring your own blank. One gives you the lead. Three is a perfect score. It's the airline that went out of business. It was so cheap.
4: Spirit.
1: Yeah.
0: I hate they went out of business.
4: I miss Spirit.
0: I miss it, too. Good for the jokes.
4: Yes.
0: And, I mean, they get you there. Yeah, I flew it once
4: That's
0: or twice.
4: That's all you need.
0: Yeah, I flew it once
1: that
0: or twice.
1: That was their slogan.
0: Oh, we'll get you there.
9: Yeah, we'll get you there.
1: Eventually.
0: You might get there.
1: Yeah. What day do you want to be there? We can't guarantee that.
2: Yeah, you got to schedule it a couple of days early. Yeah.
0: What's the discount airline now? Is there one?
4: Frontier, maybe?
1: I think Frontier's still going.
0: Yeah. They were going to merge at one point. Remember, Frontier Spirit, which would have been cool. The travel agent said, I can book you on El Cheapo Airlines to Europe for only $50 round trip, but you have to bring your own blank. You should go to Europe for your honeymoon.
2: what's in Europe that
0: pricey.
2: I need to see.
0: Pricey, yeah. Too pricey for you?
2: Yeah.
0: I don't know. Stay in the United States.
2: Yeah. I'd rather take a train or a car.
0: I know.
2: I don't like
0: Me
2: being
0: too.
2: Up in the air.
0: I don't like flying.
2: I don't like being on the water.
0: Although we have two friends. Gene and Kathy are both in Ireland, and they're loving it. I'm seeing pictures now.
4: I want to go there so bad.
0: Ireland looks beautiful.
4: Yes.
0: Doesn't it?
4: Yes.
0: If I ever do travel back to Europe, that's going to be on my agenda. I want to go to Ireland. It's green.
1: Warned.
0: They'll be so friendly to me. I'll be like, get off yeah. my face. That's how the Irish are, apparently. Very friendly. The travel agent said, I can book you on El Cheapo Airlines to Europe for only $50 round trip, but you have to bring your own blank. Susan, what do you say?
12: Pilot.
0: That's the answer right there. Pilot. BB Shay.
4: I said bring your own seat.
0: Seat. Biggie.
1: Seat.
0: Seat. Red Rachel.
2: I said parachute.
0: Parachute. Mm. Wow. I really thought pilot was going to get there. Zero, and that means we have one player left. And if you don't get one, Chris, we'll have a four-way tie at zero. There's one match game puzzle left. Hello, Chris. How you doing?
13: Oh, great. Thanks. Hope you are.
0: Great to hear from you. Here's your last match game puzzle. There's a definite possible answer to this that maybe you know and maybe you don't. Cleopatra said, I played poker with Mark Antony last night. I played so badly, I nearly lost my blank. Think about that, and everybody write down your answer. Cleopatra said, I played poker with Mark Antony last night. I played so badly, I nearly lost my blank. If you know your history, if you know your Cleopatra, you're going to get this. BB Shay does not. You know it, Red Rachel? You know it? There's
2: I don't
0: one.
2: Think so.
0: Let's see if they get it. Cleopatra said, I played poker with Mark Antony last night. I played so badly, I nearly lost my blank. One gives you the win, Chris. Only one. But if you don't get one, we have a four-way tie at zero. And we will play it out. Is everybody in?
1: Yeah.
0: Okay. Cleopatra said, I played poker with Mark Antony last night. I played so badly, I nearly lost my blank. Chris, what do you say?
13: My pyramids.
0: Pyramids. I nearly lost my pyramids. BB Shay.
4: Pyramid.
0: Get out of town.
1: My
0: you
1: God.
0: Did not just do that. Biggie.
1: Ed?
0: No. Red Rachel.
2: Virginity.
0: No. Asp. I nearly lost my asp. And the old match game. See, everybody knew Cleopatra, but yeah. Everybody said asp because it sounds like ass. Look at BB Shay.
4: Wow.
0: What a wrongful victory. Wow.
2: He had the best answer there were today.
4: Yeah.
0: Penis and pyramid.
1: He led us down the wrong way, but saved us in the end.
0: But you saved it. You got it done at the end. That's it. Wow. Chris wins by default. We'll play again tomorrow. Same time. You be a winner. Two Guys and Chris Show. Major discovery. What was found 41 years ago today, but it had been lost for probably 50 years before that, maybe longer, 60 years before that. Huh? A poser. Next, Two Guys and Chris Show.
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5: For today, a mix of sun and clouds. There is a chance for a shower or thunderstorm this afternoon. It will be warm with highs in the lower 90s. And tonight, partly cloudy, lows near 74. That's your forecast. I'm WJCL 22 Storm Tracker meteorologist Jonathan Myers.
6: Fisher won the International Chess Crown by beating Boris Spassky in their final match. That, Bobby beat him again in 1992, so he's beaten him twice. But Bobby Fischer, like, went away. There's that movie, Searching for Bobby Fischer. He just disappeared forever for a long, long time. So today is National Chess Day. My favorite chess story from that kid a few years ago who was accused of cheating. And so he said, I'll play naked if you want me to. Because they said he had an anal probe up his butt and that someone would buzz him every time he was making the wrong move.
7: Somebody said that was the most chess thing you could accuse someone of, too.
6: Yeah.
7: Because apparently the world of chess is that just dirty.
6: Yeah, apparently so. And he said, because they said you've got anal beads up your rectum, and a coach is off screen watching you, and when you start to make the wrong move, he buzzes you.
7: Yeah,
6: and he's, I'll play naked. And that don't matter. It's shoved up your rectum.
8: Mm-hmm. He could have just said, yeah, I did have anal beads up my rectum, but it was just for pleasure.
6: Yeah, I could have said that. Nobody's telling me what to do. You know exactly. That was 54 years ago today.
7: We learned though there are pleasuring devices that someone can control from far away.
6: Oh, yeah, we just learned that with Savannah from Annabelle's recently. She's coming back in tomorrow, by the way.
7: I wondered why you seemed a little more perked up.
8: You're excited.
7: Earlier, I was accusing you of drinking a Diet Coke. It's not that. Now we know.
8: You got a special present last time she was in here.
6: I did. I like that, but I can't.
8: I don't want to know.
6: I should not say more than that. Maybe Shay was stealing things from her last time, too. She left some.
7: Yeah, both of you guys were on the, it was free.
6: Yeah, well.
8: Yeah, notice that box of toys eventually disappeared.
6: Yeah, they start to walk out of here after a while. Hey, you know, whatever. We're all grown-ups. We're all adults here. Right? 45 years ago today, you'll like this, Biggie, Daryl Hall and John Oates released their Private Eyes album.
7: Love this song.
6: Yes. I think this is the best song on the album. The other is I Can't Go For That, No Can Do. Which I like, but not as much as this.
7: You know, Hall & Oates has been popping up with Grand Theft Auto coming out.
6: Oh, really?
7: Because in an old game that I loved called Grand Theft Auto Vice City, this is 20 years ago. Mm-hmm. It's the one I took time off of work. Oh, I know. I was delivering pizza, so it wasn't like my job was, life-threatening.
6: I'm sure you say you took off from here. I was like, what?
8: He would have never allowed that.
7: No, I never would have done that. No. But there's a song that keeps popping up called Out of Touch again.
6: Oh, yeah.
7: Out of Touch is one of my favorites.
6: Yeah.
7: Yeah, people are saying, because it was in Grand Theft Auto Vice City, and it's all the time popping up now because people are like, oh, remember how great this was driving around listening to Out of Touch?
6: Yeah.
7: Grand Theft Auto. I was like, oh. Yeah. I was like, brings me back to a wonderful time in my life. I was 20.
6: You know,
7: just doing nothing.
6: You know, I know you're staying alive until November so that you can play Grand Theft Auto 6.
7: Yeah.
6: We've heard you say that many times. And when was Grand Theft Auto 5 out? Like 14 years
9: 2013.
6: ago?
9: 2013.
6: Yeah. Okay. How much better do you think Grand Theft Auto 6 is going to be?
7: Oh. The side-by-side shots are unbelievable.
6: Really?
9: Light years.
6: Really?
7: Yes.
6: You think it's made that? Because 5 was incredible, right?
9: Oh, yeah.
7: Yeah.
6: But this is that much better.
9: The technology's advanced so much.
6: I thought of that the other day. It's like, how much? I didn't know. I mean, I'm interested to hear you guys say that. Like, between 2013 and 2026, it's gotten that much better.
7: Yeah, I'll tell you, I was a little disappointed because rumors are that it's going to take 80 hours to complete the story part of it.
6: Yeah.
7: And I feel like it should be a lot longer.
6: Longer than 80 hours.
7: Yeah, I feel like it should be a lot longer than that for as much time.

0: time it's taken.
1: But how much of that will you do at a time, like 2 hours at a time?
0: Yeah, I'd say probably 2 to 4 hours.
1: Well, with your lifestyle, you could sit for the whole 80.
0: Oh.
1: If you wanted to.
0: Yeah.
1: I mean, that's only, what, 3 days, 3.5 days? Yeah. You could do that.
0: I wish it was coming out on a Friday. It's not.
1: It's not? Mm-mm. That's surprising, isn't it?
0: Yeah.
1: I mean, a lot of people miss work the next day.
0: Well, they expect. I believe they've already, you know, built in. They're saying it's one of the most requested days off of the year now.
1: What's the exact date it's coming out? Do you know?
0: BB, help me here.
2: Golly, I can't. November something, 12th, 6th, something like that.
1: And so that's the day that everybody's taking off. The next day.
0: The next day, because it'll drop at midnight.
1: And everybody wants off the next day. 42 years ago today, Tina Turner released. What's love got to do? It's got to do with it. It went to number 1 on the pop chart.
0: Love this song.
1: May she rest.
0: I know. She was great.
1: She was a great, too, yeah. What's love got to do? It's got to do with it. Very impressive. Who needs a... Now, here's the thing, Biggie, can you figure it out? Okay, 41 years ago today, this was found. It had been lost for 73 years before that.
0: Wow. Okay.
1: So it was lost.
0: The Mona Lisa.
1: That's a good guess. It is not the Mona Lisa.
0: Yeah.
1: But it was... So 73 years ago... In 1985, it was found. 73 years after it was lost. It was gone.
0: Mm-hmm.
1: I think lost and found may... if I gave you... if I use another word besides lost, you would definitely get it.
0: That's why I thought Mona Lisa.
1: Right. Because we heard the other day that was stolen and gone for, what, 2 years, and they found it. Remember that? Yeah. So we don't even know if that's the real Mona Lisa. Surely they've done some checking
0: on it. It's not Dorothy Slipper. The dime doesn't work.
1: No, no. No, that was gone, too, was it? All these artifacts. I saw that something else was stolen this weekend that, like, a famous queen had worn. It was in some museum, and it was worth, like, $4 million. It was a jeweled, you know, necklace, and somebody just ran off with it.
0: Jeez.
1: You know? They get to it and run off with it. No. I'll give you a better hint. Are you ready? You want one more guess?
0: Yeah, give me a hint.
1: Well, very large. And when it was lost, a lot of people died. How's that? How about that? And they made a big movie about it. Big movie.
0: The Titanic.
1: The Titanic was rediscovered. It was discovered at the bottom of the Atlantic on this date in 1985.
0: Okay.
1: And I don't, nobody knows the name of who discovered it.
2: So Dr. Robert Ballard?
1: God damn it.
3: Why do you know that?
0: Because you know him. The things he knows and doesn't know.
2: Who didn't? Y'all didn't know that?
1: No.
2: Oh.
1: Dr. Robert Ballard discovered the Titanic on the floor of the ocean in 1985. I guess he'd been searching for it. He didn't just come along it and then go, oh, there it is.
2: I think that's it.
1: He didn't stumble across it, I guess. It had been missing. It had been lost at sea 73 years earlier and was found and, of course, gave way to the 1997 movie.
4: Jack, I want you to draw me like one of the French girls. Wearing this.
5: All right.
4: Wearing only this.
1: My favorite scene.
0: Yep.
1: My favorite scene from the movie, played by Arnold Schwarzenegger.
0: The casting was odd, but it worked.
1: Yeah. James Cameron didn't have anything to do with the discovery of it in 1985.
2: I don't think so, no. That was all Ballard.
0: Yeah. But he went back.
2: Yes.
0: With the submarines and everything. Yeah.
1: Because he almost drowned. He almost died.
0: Yeah, he went in one of those tiny sub things. Yeah.
1: God. It scares me today. After what happened a few years ago with that submersible. But that was not built for that. That was awful. It's fascinating, the Titanic. It really is. They'll never be able to bring the whole thing up. Well, there's no reason to, I guess.
0: No, and you know, at this point, it's funny to see when you see those renderings of, like, the Titanic against a modern-day cruise ship.
1: Oh, God, yeah.
3: Yeah.
0: And because in my mind, the Titanic was this giant ship, but compared to modern-day cruise ships, not at all.
1: But in 1912, you know, it was just the Fenway Park opened on the day it set sail. It was like the anniversary. Mm-hmm. Fenway Park is 114 years old.
0: Not a great movie, Ghostbusters 2, but a very funny scene is when the Titanic arrives at the port.
1: Oh, I forgot about that. That's right. God,
0: one of the funnier scenes.
1: Ghostbusters 2. I thought you were getting ready to say Titanic wasn't a great movie.
2: I thought he was going to say that.
1: Jeez, I'm about to jump all over you.
0: I would never say that to you two.
1: Well, I would hope. Titanic. Wow. You like the first half of Titanic or the second half better? Romance or
2: I like the whole thing.
1: I like the first half. I love the setup of it. I love it when they're doing the deed in the car down below.
0: Yeah,
1: I mean, with sweaty hand and everything.
0: I'll give someone a t-shirt if they can make AI have Chris Kelly be cow holding the child.
2: Oh
0: But I want it, not a picture. I want the whole scene.
1: You want me?
0: I'm a father.
1: I have a child.
0: But I want it to be you.
1: I have a child. I hate Cal. And I hate the guy who, is it Ismay? He's a real character.
0: Oh, yeah.
1: What a jerk, man. All right. Sorry to end on that sour note. We're back again tomorrow. Two Guys Named Chris show.
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I might be crazy for saying this, but I am so sure my dog had a nightmare last night, and he was like, he wanted me to comfort him. I woke up and he's like staring at me. He didn't want to go out or anything. He just like, he just wanted to be near me. And he's normally, he likes to be in the room, but he likes his space. I was like, buddy, are you looking to me for comfort? This is new.

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10: For the afternoon, warm and humid, highs in the low 90s, there is a slight chance for a shower or thunderstorm. Tonight, partly cloudy, mid-70s for lows. On Wednesday, another warm day, highs in the lower 90s with a chance for an afternoon thunderstorm. That's your forecast. I'm WJCL22 Storm Tracker meteorologist Jonathan Myers.
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I don't know if this is the way at everybody's workplace or if it's just mine. Everybody acts like September is not a month. They just skip right on over and they start talking about October.

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I don't drink a lot of Starbucks, but this is concerning to me. Starbucks had to remove a blending powder from its stores because it was making all of the baristas sick. 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

0: 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We have to say happy birthday to Zendaya. She turns 30 today, which is humbling because I remember when she was on Disney.
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9: For the afternoon, warm and humid, highs in the low 90s, there is a slight chance for a shower or thunderstorm. Tonight, partly cloudy, mid-70s for lows. On Wednesday, another warm day, highs in the lower 90s with a chance for an afternoon thunderstorm. That's your forecast. I'm WJCL22 Storm Tracker meteorologist Jonathan Myers.
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I can't believe this is a debate. We're talking about, should America ban staring at your phone while crossing the street? It shouldn't have to be banned. You just shouldn't do it.

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Hoping Lionel Richie is okay. He has been hospitalized. He's in the ICU. Now, he checked himself in. I think it was just more of a precaution, but I think this is the second time he's been hospitalized in the last couple of months. Hope he's okay. And it's just after 12 o'clock. On the way for you, Taylor Swift, Jimmy Cliff, and Backstreet Boys. All coming to you this hour on Rewinds 107.9.

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Well, I'm not an expert at it, but I do like to play fantasy football. And I had a draft with my family last night. It took Taylor Swift's husband, Travis Kelce, as a backup. I mean, he's not as good as he used to be. You know, he's getting close to retirement. But, you know, he might be a good little backup.

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14: For the afternoon, warm and humid, highs in the low 90s, there is a slight chance for a shower or thunderstorm. Tonight, partly cloudy, mid-70s for lows. On Wednesday, another warm day, highs in the lower 90s with a chance for an afternoon thunderstorm. That's your forecast. forecast, I'm WJCL 22 Storm Tracker meteorologist Jonathan Myers.
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Not sure if you've heard, but history has been made for the Billboard Hot 100 chart. The song Choosin' Texas, which I'm sure you've heard, it has now spent 20 weeks at number one, longest running non-holiday song at number one.

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I was talking to somebody about Anne Hathaway yesterday. We were talking about how she's pregnant and everything. I didn't realize she's 43. I mean, she doesn't seem like she's 43, but good for her. Hearing a baby at 43.

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Did you know that 80% of people under 30 say it is impossible to drive without music? I would normally agree, but sometimes I would work a really long shift as a server, and I just needed silence. I needed to contemplate life.

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It's at like the same time every Tuesday that Google decides to kick me out and say, are you sure it's you? I know you use this computer every day. Let's just make sure. And I have to log back in. I appreciate you having my back, Google, but come on.

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9: For the afternoon, warm and humid, highs in the low 90s, there is a slight chance for a shower or thunderstorm. Tonight, partly cloudy, mid-70s for lows. On Wednesday, another warm day, highs in the lower 90s with a chance for an afternoon thunderstorm. That's your forecast. I'm WJCL22 Storm Tracker Meteorologist Jonathan Myers.
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Would you ride on a 100-year-old carnival ride? 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

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Hey, it's Rachel here, and thanks for hanging out with me. But it's time for me to go. I hope you have an awesome rest of your Tuesday. I'm going to go take a nap, and I'll see you same time tomorrow. Steve McKay, take it over from here. 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

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Good afternoon, 203. I'm Steve McKay. Tuesday afternoon. Thank you so much for making this a part of your day. I've got Fine Young Cannibals, Men at Work, and Def Leppard all queued up and ready to go. Right now, Four Non Blondes. 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

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I'm Steve McKay. Hello to the folks over at Gigi's Boutique out in Old Town Bluffton. Thank you for making this a part of your day.

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15: For the afternoon, warm and humid, highs in the low 90s, there is a slight chance for a shower or thunderstorm. Tonight, partly cloudy, mid-70s for lows. On Wednesday, another warm day, highs in the lower 90s with a chance for an afternoon thunderstorm. That's your forecast. I'm WJCL 22 Storm Tracker meteorologist Jonathan Myers.
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1: 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Good afternoon. I'm Steve McKay. How are you? Good to see you. You're looking good. You're taking care of yourself, I see. On the way this hour, you too, TLC and Katy Perry. 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

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I'm Steve McKay. 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Kind of like Ferris Bueller's Pants Off. Can't wait to see what you come up with.

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6: For the afternoon, warm and humid, highs in the low 90s, there is a slight chance for a shower or thunderstorm. Tonight, partly cloudy, mid-70s for lows. On Wednesday, another warm day, highs in the lower 90s with a chance for an afternoon thunderstorm. That's your forecast. I'm WJCL22 Storm Tracker meteorologist Jonathan Myers.
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I went into Lowe's the other day. I can't believe the mess of Halloween decorations they have up there. Are you kidding me? It's almost as big as Christmas these days. Right now, it's Brother Sister Duo, Len. 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

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I'm Steve McKay. We're heading into the home stretch of your workday. On the way this hour, Sarah Bareilles, Fleetwood Mac, and Marcy Playground. Right now, it's Inner Circle. I've been

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I'm Steve McKay, and today on the Rewind 107.9 Facebook page, I'm challenging you to replace one word in the title of one of your favorite movies with the word pants. For instance, when Harry met pants instead of Sally. 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

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Now that Stevie Nicks and Lindsey Buckingham seem to have buried the hatchet again, might we see a reunion of Fleetwood Mac? They say it's possible. That would be awesome.

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1: A little bit of congestion as you're leaving town this afternoon in certain spots, including up towards Port Wentworth on Augusta Road northbound, as well as Jimmy Dillard Parkway westbound. Cramping up there, getting up towards I-95 in either case, and also seeing delays over on Abercorn Street westbound. You're slowing down there, passing Middle Ground Road. Those delays lingering on, passing Veterans Parkway, moving westbound towards Okeechee Road. Another traffic update in minutes. I'm Zach Grizzle.
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7: For the afternoon, warm and humid, highs in the low 90s, there is a slight chance for a shower or thunderstorm. Tonight, partly cloudy, mid-70s for lows. On Wednesday, another warm day, highs in the lower 90s with a chance for an afternoon thunderstorm. That's your forecast. I'm WJCL 22 Storm Tracker Meteorologist Jonathan Myers.
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1: Heads up now as you're heading northbound up through Port Wentworth. Looks like delays there on Augusta Road northbound as well as Jimmy Deloach Parkway westbound. In either case, cramping up, getting up towards I-95. Also taking a look now over towards Abercorn Street westbound. Slowing down there, passing Middle Ground Road, passing Veterans Parkway towards Okeechee Road. Another traffic update in minutes. I'm Zach. Rizzle.
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I'm Steve McKay. 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

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It's the 5 o'clock happy hour. I'm Steve McKay. Hello to the folks over at Tybee Island Surf Shop. 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

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I'm Steve McKay. How expensive has dating become? Well, according to datingadvice.com, 30% of singles say that they have accepted a dinner date just to get a free meal.

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3: Keeping track of a good deal of congestion throughout town in spots, including over on I-95 northbound. Looks like you're slowing down there, getting up towards Augusta Road, exit 109. And also keeping an eye on congestion over towards town on I-516 eastbound and westbound, cramping up there between Veterans Parkway and Harry S. Truman Parkway. Those delays coming to a head in either direction, getting towards Abercorn Street. Another traffic update in minutes. I'm Zach Grizzle.
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4: For the afternoon, warm and humid, highs in the low 90s. There is a slight chance for a shower or thunderstorm. Tonight, partly cloudy, mid-70s for lows. On Wednesday, another warm day, highs in the lower 90s with a chance for an afternoon thunderstorm. That's your forecast. I'm WJCL 22 Storm Tracker meteorologist Jonathan Myers.
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1: Keeping eyes on a bit of congestion as you're leaving town this afternoon over on I-95 northbound. Looks like you're slowing down there, getting up towards Augusta Road, exit 109, and then picking back up as you're making your way up northbound towards the South Carolina line. Also keeping eyes on heavy congestion down on I-16 westbound, slowing down there, getting past Chatham Parkway at exit 162. Those delays continuing as you move west past Dean Forest Road over towards I-95 at exit 157. Another traffic update in minutes. I'm Zach Grizzle.
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Bon Jovi, Tears for Fears, and Mr. Big right now. 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

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My name is Steve McKay. Thank you for making this a part of your day. 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
3: Keeping an eye now on a bit of congestion as you're leaving town, including up in spots like Fort Wentworth on Augusta Road northbound, as well as Jimmy Deloach Parkway westbound. In either case, they're cramping up as you're getting up towards I-95. And also looking at delays over towards Georgetown on Abercorn Street westbound. You're slowing down there a tad bit, getting past Middle Crown Road, passing Veterans Parkway over towards Ogeechee Road, and delays up towards Pritchardville, South Carolina this afternoon. Highway 46 eastbound, slowing down there, getting towards Oakley Highway. That's a look at traffic. I'm Zach Grizzle.
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9: For the afternoon, warm and humid, highs in the low 90s. There is a slight chance for a shower or thunderstorm. Tonight, partly cloudy, mid-70s for lows. On Wednesday, another warm day, highs in the lower 90s with a chance for an afternoon thunderstorm. That's your forecast. I'm WJCL22 Storm Tracker meteorologist Jonathan Myers.
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1: Keeping an eye on a bit of congestion as you're leaving town, including up in spots like Fort Wentworth on Augusta Road northbound, as well as Jimmy Village Parkway westbound. In either case, they're cramping up as you're getting up towards I-95. And also looking at delays over towards Georgetown on Abercorn Street westbound. You're slowing down there a tad bit, getting past Middle Ground Road, passing Veterans Parkway over towards Ogeechee Road. And delays up towards Pritchardville, South Carolina this afternoon. Highway 46 eastbound, slowing down there, getting towards Oakley Highway. That's a look at traffic. I'm Zach Grizzle.
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I'm Tony the Reno. Have you had the pumpkin spice yet? Tis the season. The beginning of September really makes it feel like fall. Let's pair it with a great song tonight, shall we? 877-909-1989 is the All Request Hour is off and running.

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0: Ah, Barbara, you and I truly are kindred spirits. Great choice. The night always sounds better with Prince.
2: This is true.
0: Absolutely. Let's get some Prince on, get things going tonight, get things heated up. 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

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I'm Tony the Reno. We're glad you're here tonight. And tomorrow when you wrap up work, remember, Steve McKay's got you covered. All the fun stuff going on around town. And all the songs you know and love, only here with Steve. 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

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And when your name is Monica and you text in for this song, oh yeah, you get the correlation. Monica a la Courtney Cox and the dance moves. Show them off, Monica. Your fave from The Boss is on.

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8: 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Reckless drivers deserve to pay. You deserve to get paid. 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
10: You can feel it in the air. It's storm season again. Storms so mean they got their own name. 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Are you really going to spend another summer worried about a big windy spiral named Cristobal? Ugh. 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While we're there, we can show you how to pull the emergency disconnect in a power failure. 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Who names a storm Cristobal?
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I'm Tony DeReno. A little bit later tonight, another edition of our Throwback Timeline. And we got to celebrate all things Gloria Estefan tonight. G-L-O-R-I-A, the queen of Latin pop, along with the Miami Sound Machine, bringing it through the 80s and into the 90s, and blazed a path for so many others. Christina Aguilera, Jennifer Lopez, Mark Anthony. How about we salute Gloria, win you some money? Throwback Timeline, just about an hour away. Stay with us, get ready.

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